0: outpacing every other generation. Researchers say young shoppers are increasingly looking for real-world experiences and social connection. And feminist author and activist Gloria Steinem has died at the age of 92. She's widely regarded as one of the most influential figures in the fight for gender equality.
1: 2NM, your sport now.
0: In sport, the NRL's oldest rivalry will be set aside tonight to honour Rabbitohs star Jai Arrow amid his MND diagnosis. The beloved Bunny will notch up his 100th game for the club. Club CEO Blake Solly telling Seven it's going to be an emotional evening.
2: We just want him to celebrate those last moments he gets to run out with his teammates and enjoy the adoration that he's well earned.
0: And the AFL finals continue tonight with the Blues and Cats to go head-to-head. Hawthorn took the first spot in the prelim, defeating the Dockers last night. That's the latest in news and sport.
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3: Good morning, I'm Cameron Smith. Work has started on Scone Road to repair damage caused by this year's floods. The future of the Mount Arthur coal mine near Musselbrook has taken a dramatic turn. The long-term issue of overcrowding at Singleton High School may soon be eased.
1: With a journalist based right here in Musselbrook, we can deliver local stories from local voices that you simply can't get anywhere else.
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1: 981 2NM, part of the community for over 70 years and still the Hunters leaders in local. 2NM weather.
6: Near perfect conditions around today, some light winds and clear skies for the Hunter. Tomorrow, though, it is going to be windy, up to 45 kilometres an hour. We'll see the winds come out of the northwest. We are looking at a partly cloudy Saturday and tops of 30 on the way as well, so quite warm. 24 is what we're looking at for Father's Day on Sunday. Sunshine and lighter winds. Light winds after the chance of some morning fog and tops of 25 on Monday. 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

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It's the morning show, Friday, a favourite working day of the week, heading into the weekend. 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This was their debut single back to the 70s. It's Let's Go on 2NM.

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0: Better music and more of it at 981 2NM. Talking about looking forward to the weekend and the sport and everything. Of course, Sunday's Dad's big day as well, Father's Day. So hopefully, Dad, something good is planned for you, whether it's a humble breakfast in bed or a nice barbecue lunch, just spending some time with family. It's always a good day. So hopefully, looking forward to a good Father's Day on Sunday. The NFL coming to Australia this month. The story behind it just as big as the game itself. 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

0: Bit of music at 981 2NM. I think they wrote that song about me trying to win prize homes. I buy so many tickets, the king of wishful thinking, let's go west. Now, the song that's coming up after the break, it's a traditional song originally. Black Betty, bam, lam, whoa, Black Betty, bam, lam. You know it well, Black Betty. So I was just trying to find out what it actually means. Some say it was a bottle of whiskey. Back in 1736, Benjamin Franklin said he'd kissed Black Betty as a slang phrase for being drunk. Then there was the common nickname, they say, for the leather whip used by guards to enforce labour, so a prison whip. Others argue it referred to the transfer wagons or horse-drawn carriages used to transport prisoners back in the slave trade. Black Betty, bam, lam, whoa, Black Betty, others say it was a wild woman from Alabama. Take your pick, we're going to play it next. Ram Jam's version, 981 2NM.
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0: 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Hope you're enjoying your Friday. News and weather coming up next. If you miss it, don't forget 2NM.com.au. All the latest local info and events from around the Hunter. John Mellencamp starting off another 60 minutes very soon, along with David Bowie. It's 2NM.
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8: Morning, I'm Jackie Lim. Two more Australians have been found safe in Nepal. It takes the total number of Aussies who remain unaccounted for in the flood-stricken region down to 36. Treasurer Jim Chalmers telling the ABC a desperate search continues.
9: I can confirm that two more Australians were located overnight. That would be a huge relief to the loved ones of these two Australians who've been located. But we still have very serious concerns for the 36 Australians that we haven't been able to locate yet.
8: One of Australia's leading economists says there's no quick fix for the housing crisis. NAB's Sally Auld warns affordability challenges could take a generation to sort out, with supply shortages continuing to push prices out of reach. The comments come as NAB predicts house prices across the capital cities could decline by around 7%. State and territory governments are preparing to challenge proposed changes to private health insurance rebates for those over 65. It sparked fears thousands will drop their insurance altogether, increasing pressure on already stretched public hospitals. Health ministers are meeting in Sydney today. And Father's Day is this Sunday, and ANZ has revealed around $750 million will be spent on dads this weekend. Matt Bowen from ING tells Seven cinema tickets and dining out are among the popular choices this year.
10: Bookstores and news agencies are up 25% on Father's Day weekend last year, so plenty of books being given out for dad, maybe some lotto tickets as well. Takeaway alcohol, that was up about 20%.
0: 2NM, your sport now.
8: In sport, Jai Arrow says he's looking forward to running out for his 100th NRL match tonight. He'll lead the Bunnies out for their final home and away clash against the Roosters. Switching codes, and the Cats and Blues do battle tonight in the AFL's first elimination final. And Nick Kyrgios has accepted a one-month ban for testing positive to cocaine, given he was initially suspended in August for failing a drug test at an ATP tournament in June. He'll be allowed to compete again from today. The penalty was reduced for agreeing to enter a treatment program. That's the latest in news and sport.
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12: Near perfect conditions around today, some light winds and clear skies for the Hunter. Tomorrow, though, it is going to be windy, up to 45 kilometres an hour. We'll see the winds come out of the northwest. We are looking at a partly cloudy Saturday and tops of 30 on the way as well, so quite warm. 24 is what we're looking at for Father's Day on Sunday. Sunshine and lighter winds. Light winds after the chance of some morning fog and tops of 25 on Monday. 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

89.1.2 and thanks for dropping in. It's Al and the Morning Show. News in the movies the other day, The Days of Thunder, which I think was 1990, is being remade. Tom Cruise once again reprising his role, but no Nicole Kidman. I didn't think she'd be in this one. Anne Hathaway is going to play his major co-star in this. But one of the big songs from the original movie was the love song from Days of Thunder. It's Maria McKee and Show Me Heaven, 981 2NM.

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0: Jacko, 981, 2NM, of course, footy finals coming up on Sunday. Scone v Singleton, the Bear, 100% Hunter Breakfast Show, caught up with Singleton Mayor Sue Moore this week. Singleton Mayor, I wonder who she's going for.
1: Oh, yeah, look, I'll bat them. Back them 100-1. They've got, go the Dogs. Yeah.
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981 2NM, better music and more of it. This Week in Music returns tomorrow afternoon from 3, Sunday morning from 7. And here's a freaky fact for you. Freddie Mercury, the late Freddie Mercury, who we lost back in 1991, tender age of 45. If he had still been alive, tomorrow would be his 80th birthday. How about that? So Freddie Mercury will be the feature artist tomorrow in This Week in Music.

0: and his duet with David Bowie. Freddie Mercury, feature artist tomorrow and Sunday morning this week in music with Jace. Don't miss it. 981, it's 2NM.
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2: A magistrate says extremist misinformation is fueling dangerous behaviour after sentencing a Muswellbrook man over online threats.
1: With a journalist based right here in Muswellbrook, we can deliver local stories from local voices that you simply can't get anywhere else.
3: The Muswellbrook economy is totally, at this moment, dependent on the ongoing mining of thermal coal, because the world does need to respond to climate change. We do need to protect citizens of Muswellbrook from climate change.
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0: 981 2NM. That is me for today. Short and sweet. Perfect way to end the week, though, is Jam Nation with Jonesy and Amanda back from 4 this afternoon. In between that, though, Pete and also the Maximum Music Lunch. Cold Chisel. Huey Lewis. The one and only Whitney. Enjoy your lunch. Enjoy your weekend. Dad, have a wonderful day on Father's Day. Hope you get something nice. Family treats you and spoils you, and we'll catch you again on Monday.
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8: Now. Hey there, I'm Jackie Lim. State and Territory Health Ministers are gathering in Sydney today with a growing aged care crisis expected to dominate talks. States and Territories are set to push Federal Health Minister Mark Butler for urgent action on hospital bed block. More than 3,600 patients are stuck in public hospitals despite being cleared to leave, largely due to shortages in aged care and home support packages. The floodwaters may be receding in Nepal, but aid agencies say the trauma is only beginning for many children. World Vision National Director Roslyn Gabriel says emergency support and counselling are now a key focus of the recovery effort.
9: World Vision will be looking to see how we can support them in our programs. We prioritise children first and women, and we make sure that when we are distributing things, that women and children are at the beginning of the line.
8: 36 Aussies are still unaccounted for, with Australia sending a specialist drone team to help with search and rescue efforts. The UN is warning the current El Niño could be the strongest we've seen since modern records began. The agency warns it'll increase the risk of floods, drought and extreme heat, with the weather pattern expected to hang around until at least February. The online generation is going offline. New Snapchat research reveals almost half of Gen Zs are shopping in-store more often and spending more than they were a year ago. They're significantly outpacing every other generation, with four times the number of store visits than baby boomers. And Aldi has claimed the title of Australia's most trusted supermarket for a third straight year.
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8: In sport, Alex de Minaur's US Open campaign is over. Australia's top-ranked player has been knocked out in the second round, suffering a straight sets defeat to his Dutch opponent in just under 3 hours. And Titans star Jaden Campbell will notch up his 100th game milestone in tonight's clash against the Dolphins. In tonight's early game, the Roosters battle the Rabbitohs in what's set to be an emotional affair as Bunny star Jai Arrow prepares to mark the end of his NRL career with a 100th club appearance. That's the latest in news and sport.
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10: Near perfect conditions around today, some light winds and clear skies for the Hunter. Tomorrow, though, it is going to be windy, up to 45 kilometres an hour. We'll see the winds come out of the northwest. We are looking at a partly cloudy Saturday and tops of 30 on the way as well, so quite warm. 24 is what we're looking at for Father's Day on Sunday. Sunshine and lighter winds. Light winds after the chance of some morning fog and tops of 25 on Monday. 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

0: 981 to an M. Better music here. More of it. It is your maximum music lunch. Huey Lewis in the news. If this is it, hello, it is Kev as we get ready for the Father's Day weekend. The Alan Parsons Project on the way after a singer that was very close to Kevin Costner.
1: You know, Whitney was still when she sang, and a flat-footed singer like Whitney never needed to dance. Barbara Streisand, Aretha Franklin, they never needed to dance.
0: Whitney Houston, I Want to Dance with Somebody at 2 a.m.

0: 981 2NM, better music here, more of it. It is your maximum music lunch. There goes the Alan Parsons Project and Eye in the Sky. Coming up Sunday, not only is it Father's Day, but it is also Grand Final Day, the Hunter Valley Bengala Group 21 competition. The big crescendo to what has been a great season at Scone Park. Under 18s, women's tackle, and also reserve grade then. First grade getting underway at 2:30. The Scone Thoroughbreds taking on the Singleton Greyhounds. So we'll find out Sunday who is going to be crowned champions for 2026. On the way, going to do Kenny Loggins and also Irene Cara, 2NM.
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2: Hey there, it's Brooke from iHeart's Your News Now podcast with your news headlines. Two more Australians have been found alive in the aftermath of the Nepal flooding disaster. Meanwhile, Hawaii's on high alert as Hurricane Lowell heads to the island chain. Today marks 20 years since we lost the Crocodile Hunter, and the Dockers have lost their first home game of the season, going down to the Hawks in the first prelim final. Get your news when you want it. 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

0: 981 2NM. Better music and more of it. Mick Jagger's Just Another Night. Going to stay fine this afternoon. Another fine sunny day tomorrow. Those temps, going to be nice and warm, about 31 degrees. Might see a late shower come through. And going to be fine on Sunday as well. The Bear this morning caught up with the member of Upper Hunter, Dave Lazell, and he had some bad news for a local school.
1: Government has decided to put Martindale Public School into recess, which basically means that it's going to be shut at the end of this year. And, you know, that's devastating for all the community out there.
2: Sure.
1: The PNC there, Elise Bunt and Vanessa, have put a huge amount of work into trying to show that they can get more kids at that school.
0: Yeah, some terrible news, but if you want to keep up to date with anything happening around the Upper Hunter, the Bear's got you covered every weekday morning from 6 on the way, Split Ends, 1927 at 2NM.
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Better music and more of it, wrapping up your Maximum Music Lunch. We'll do it again Monday afternoon from midday. And don't forget, be on the lookout for the 2NM Street Team as well. They're going to be out and about around the streets of the Upper Hunter, loaded up with freebies, the drinks, the chips, the lollies and chockies, as well as water bottles, frisbees and hats, thanks to Hunter Homes. So just keep listening for those locations. Your chance to track them down, thanks to the Musselbrook Workers Club. Their members cash draw every Thursday, Friday, Saturday. So don't forget, go along there tonight on the way. Fresh news update. Next hour, let's do Simple Minds. Also the Cranberries and Eagles at 2NM.

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1: Hello, I'm Monique Crichton. A team of 15 fire and rescue specialists has left Sydney bound for flood-ravaged Nepal. Jeremy Futrell from Fire and Rescue New South Wales has told the ABC the aim of their mission.
2: They've got a range of remote sensing tools on there which will help them sort of look through the dirt, so to speak. I guess it'll allow them to understand where the dirt is, where the structures are, and help guide the decision-making for the local emergency management authorities to understand where they can put their resources.
1: It comes as two more Australians were found safe and well, leaving 36 on the missing list. More cases of bird flu have been confirmed in New South Wales. The H5 strain has been found in Terns in Port Kembla, Sydney's Northern Beaches and Coffs Harbour. State health ministers have held talks with their federal counterpart over changes to private health rebates, warning it'll increase pressure on public hospitals. But Mark Butler has been quick to push back.
3: Have a look at the government's modelling. Have a look at the independent modelling done by the University of Melbourne. Rather than simply accepting arguments that in the past have been shown to be self-serving from the insurance industry.
1: They've also been pushing for more federal funding for home care packages with the aim of moving elderly patients out of public hospitals and into aged care beds. And hundreds of thousands of dollars worth of rare wine has been stolen from storage depots across three states. The wine was being held in secure vaults and monitored 24/7.
0: 2NM, your sport now.
1: It'll be an emotional night at a sold-out Allianz Stadium. Jai Arrow leading the Bunnies out for his 100th for the club against the Roosters. He says he's looking forward to it after being given special dispensation to play following an MND diagnosis.
4: Yeah, pretty nervous. Yeah, mate, I'm really sorry.
1: That's thanks to Seven. And Dane Sweeney's become the Aussie to watch at the US Open after reaching the third round with a four-set win, while Alex de Minaur lost his second-round match in straight sets. That's the latest in news and sport.
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5: Near perfect conditions around today, some light winds and clear skies for the Hunter. Tomorrow, though, it is going to be windy, up to 45 kilometres an hour. We'll see the winds come out of the northwest. We are looking at a partly cloudy Saturday and tops of 30 on the way as well, so quite warm. 24 is what we're looking at for Father's Day on Sunday. Sunshine and lighter winds. Light winds after the chance of some morning fog and tops of 25 on Monday. 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

0: Better music and more of it. Jonesy and Amanda, they're in this afternoon from 4 to drive you home. It's Madonna's Like a Prayer afternoon. It's Kev on the way in a couple of songs' time. Steve Perry, that big solo hit of his out of the 80s, it was a song all about a former girlfriend.
1: Sherry and I were crazy in love, I can tell you that. The truth is, it was a hard thing to navigate a relationship while you're in the midst of such a ride. It was emotionally hard on her, emotionally hard on our relationship. Challenging to the security of someone's heart. I mean, it's easy to see that. And I think it was difficult on a relationship and eventually, unfortunately, got damaged a bit.
0: That hit from Steve on the way within the next 10.
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0: 981 to an M, better music and more of it coming up tomorrow. Morning Glory with Maddie Johns. There's ELO. That is Sweet Talking Woman. Got to say congrats to Janet, who's off go-karting.
1: Janet, you have been drawn as our winner for the Father's Day promotion. Are you ready to go-karting at GJ's by the lake?
2: Yeah, when's that happening?
1: Whenever you choose, quite frankly. It doesn't have to be done this weekend. It's just a prize that we're giving away for Father's Day. So who have you got to go-karting with?
2: I'll probably take Mark.
1: Take Mark. You got anyone else? Bring your young fella down and tell him to go around the track with you.
2: Oh, actually, yeah, I might tell me, son.
1: Well, it is for a family of four, so you should be able to have a great time out there. Have you ever been go-karting before?
2: Yeah, in Sydney.
1: Yeah, right, okay. Do you go well? Are you, like, the fastest?
2: Yeah, well, I like to push them off the track. Get out of my way, mate.
0: There's a word of warning for you. If you happen to be at GJ's by the lake, just be on the lookout for Janet. On the way for you, INXS and also Foreigner at 2NM.
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cheers to those moments in music you just have to crank up. 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

0: 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It is coming up to two. Fresh news update is next. Good win last night by the Hawks over Frio. They've made their way through to the qualifying final, but one of their stars, that's from Hawthorn, is in a little bit of hot water after his antics after the final siren. Details soon. Next hour, we get into your two ups at two. Gotta do Earth, Wind and Fire, Share, and also Tom Petty for your workday.
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2: Hello, I'm Monique Crichton. 36 Australians are among the 4,200 people still missing in flood-ravaged Nepal and Tibet. The mission to find them is being boosted by the addition of 15 fire and rescue experts from the East Coast. They've left Sydney today on a 14-day mission, along with a range of remote sensing tools. Labor's Jim Chalmers faced the media earlier after two other Australians had finally made contact.
3: Good news that two Australians have been located overnight. We are concerned for the 36 who are still unaccounted for.
2: That's thanks to the ABC. An attempt to smuggle 163 native reptiles from Sydney to Hong Kong has landed a 21-year-old man in court. It's alleged 38 packages were intercepted between December and March, with the likes of blue-tongued lizards and Cunningham skinks hidden in parcels of leather bags and slippers. Weather experts have sounded a dire warning on the impact of a super-sized El Niño.
4: This El Niño will deliver a major blow to communities, economies and supply chains across the globe. So many sectors will be affected. Agriculture, trade, fisheries, health, water resources.
2: That's Celeste Salow from the World Meteorological Association. Virgin Australia is flying high. The airline has once again been named the nation's most trusted travel and tourism brand, according to Roy Morgan. And it was a four-way split in Powerball last night. The $20 million shared between winners in New South Wales, Queensland and Victoria.
1: 2NM, your sport now.
2: In sport, Geelong and Carlton face off tonight in an elimination final at the G. The winner will play the Dockers next up after Fremantle was outclassed by the Hawks in Perth. It's a doubleheader in the NRL with the Roosters facing the Rabbitohs and the Titans taking on the Dolphins. And Aussie Nick Kyrgios is free to compete in tennis once again after accepting a one-month ban for testing positive to cocaine. That's the latest in news and sport.
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5: Near perfect conditions around today, some light winds and clear skies for the Hunter. Tomorrow, though, it is going to be windy, up to 45 kilometres an hour. We'll see the winds come out of the northwest. We are looking at a partly cloudy Saturday and tops of 30 on the way as well, so quite warm. 24 is what we're looking at for Father's Day on Sunday. Sunshine and lighter winds. Light winds after the chance of some morning fog and tops of 25 on Monday. 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
1: Check, check 1, 2. We know you love variety and we also know that two is better than one. So we've dug deep in the music library and found two from your favourite artists, including some you haven't heard in ages. This is the Two Ups at Two.

you've been granted permission from the gaming authorities to play 2UP every day. Or should that be 2 Ups? Come in, Spinner. It's the 2 Ups at 2. 981.

0: Better music here, more of it for your workday. We're doing your two up to two, couple from Cher, the Shoop Shoop song, and also If I Could Turn Back Time, Hey, It Is Kev. On the way for you, going to do a couple from Tom Petty, the late, great Tom Petty, who back in the day when all the things started to change in the music industry, there was one thing you didn't like.
1: What I don't like is digitization, is that people aren't hearing quality sound. 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
0: Two of Tom's best on the way, and also Robbie Williams for your two ups.
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come in pairs, like Batman and Robin, Mario and Luigi, Bert and Ernie, and now your music. This is the 2 Ups at 2, the Hunter Valley's 981 2NM.

0: to an end. Better music came, more of it. Two up to two, Robbie Williams, rock DJ, and Let Me Entertain You. Coming up on Monday, the Bear is back in for Brekkie. Today, he was finding out all about the Scone Short Film Festival, which is coming soon.
1: We're all organised. 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

0: 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Coming up, more two-ups, including Fergal Sharkey at 2&M. 80s hits you love. The 90s and 2000s. And 60s and 70s tracks that stand the test of time. The Hunter Valley's 981 2NM.
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0: 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On the way, Dave Dobbin. Also, Phil Collins and the Hollies.
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10: Hello, I'm Monique Crichton. Relief in Nepal with a second person rescued from a hydropower tunnel 9 days after the area was ravaged by catastrophic flooding. The first was pulled alive from the tunnel hours ago, with images showing the man being carried from the site on a rescuer's shoulder. 36 Aussies are still unaccounted for, with the death toll passing 1,200. Days on from CommBank's grim housing value prediction, NAB has issued its own, saying it could take a generation to make home ownership affordable again. Shadow Treasurer Tim Wilson telling Nine high taxes, high costs and a supply issue are causing the drop, but it's happening at the wrong end of the market.
11: The data shows the drop in house prices is at the top end, not at first home buyer entry level housing.
10: We're being urged to roll up our sleeves and donate blood this World Leukemia Day. Cancer patients use 34% of donated red blood cells, 17 times more than accidents or trauma. Tributes are flowing for feminist icon Gloria Steinem following her death. The 92-year-old remembered as a fearless trailblazer, with Hillary Clinton, Nancy Pelosi and Billie Jean King among those to honour her. And Robert and Bindi Irwin have posted on their social media to mark the 20th anniversary of their dad's death. Bindi is sharing a video of Steve talking about her birth, where the wildlife warrior declares himself the proudest father on the face of the earth, her brother Robert marking the anniversary with a photo of himself as a baby with his dad, saying, "Your legacy is forever."
7: 2NM, your sport now.
10: In sport, Alex de Minaur has endured his earliest US Open exit in 5 years. The sixth seed crashed out in straight sets in the second round. That leaves Dane Sweeney as the last Aussie standing in the men's draw. He's $400,000 richer after reaching the third round. And the San Francisco 49ers have touched down in Melbourne ahead of next week's blockbuster at the MCG. They'll take on the LA Rams in the first ever regular season matchup here in Australia. That's the latest in news and sport.
7: 2NM weather.
12: Near perfect conditions around today, some light winds and clear skies for the Hunter. Tomorrow, though, it is going to be windy, up to 45 kilometres an hour. We'll see the winds come out of the northwest. We are looking at a partly cloudy Saturday and tops of 30 on the way as well, so quite warm. 24 is what we're looking at for Father's Day on Sunday. Sunshine and lighter winds. Light winds after the chance of some morning fog and tops of 25 on Monday. 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
7: It's time to settle in for the run home on 981 2NM. 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

0: Better music and more of it for your workday. Eurythmics, and that is Sweet Dreams. Hey, it is Kev. Coming up tomorrow afternoon, Jason Staveley back in with This Week in Music. And it's a big celebration of the life of Freddie Mercury, who tomorrow would have celebrated his 80th birthday had he still been with us. So Queen is going to be our feature artist, and also the classic album double comes from Stevie Nicks, and playing two of the big hits from Belladonna. This Week in Music with Jason Staveley. There's a reason for every song he plays tomorrow afternoon from 3. On the way, Boston and also John Farnham.
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2: Hey there, it's Brooke from iHeart's Your News Now podcast with your news headlines. Two more Australians have been found alive in the aftermath of the Nepal flooding disaster. Meanwhile, Hawaii's on high alert as Hurricane Lowell heads to the island chain. Today marks 20 years since we lost the Crocodile Hunter, and the Dockers have lost their first home game of the season, going down to the Hawks in the first prelim final. 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
8: Hi, it's September 4, a day of firsts. 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
9: The people of the United States are honored to serve as host to this meeting.
8: In 1962, the Beatles made their first recordings at Abbey Road Studios. They recorded two songs, How Do You Do It, and the single that went on to become their first hit, Love Me Do.
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11: You've just won $1 million!
8: And same day, the company Google was incorporated, created by Stanford University students Sergey Brin and Larry Page.
12: My hope is to provide instant access to any information anybody ever wants.
8: Topping the September 4 birthday list is Australia's Queen of the Pool, Dawn Fraser. She's 89. Dawn was the first Olympic swimmer to win a medal for the same event three times.
13: Dawn Fraser with a burst over the last few yards sets a new Olympic and world record.
8: Former All Black turned Wallabies coach Robbie Deans is 67.
10: Pushed New Zealand to another level as well.
8: Comedian, actor, and a member of the famous Wayans family, Damon Wayans, turned 66.
13: E-5-4-5. What beanstalk you fall from?
8: Australian actor Noah Taylor is 57, best known for Game of Thrones and Peaky Blinders.
14: He's tipping off our big punters. They know who's going to win.
8: Aussie singer Denny Hines is 56. Special one for TV host Samantha Armitage. She's 50.
15: Who could go past our five countries in 5 days?
8: Pop superstar Beyoncé celebrates her 45th birthday. And there's a few AFL greats on the list. Western Bulldogs' Easton Wood, James Clement, who finished with the Pies, and West Coast Eagles' 300-gamer Shannon Hearn. He's 39.
16: Hearn, the danger man, takes them on, sizes them up from 50 to get the lead back.
8: Finally, today is the anniversary of the tragic death of Australia's crocodile hunter. Steve Irwin was just 44 when a stingray barb killed him on this day in 2006.
17: I'm on a very important mission. Crocodiles live right here. In fact, they're quite common.
8: Remembering Steve Irwin on September 4.
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0: lace up the boots and head back to where it all begins. The local fields, the local course, and the local legends in the making. This is Home Turf on 2NM. We shine the spotlight on sport right here in the Upper Hunter. Proudly brought to you by Ray White Musselbrook.
1: Home Turf this week, all thanks to Ray White and Musselbrook, and it's time to look to the warmer time of the year and the little red ball game of cricket. Joining us for a chat about what's going on cricket-wise for Musselbrook cricket is Peter Cooper. How are you, Pete?
2: I'm great, thanks, Pete. Yourself?
1: Mate, I am not too bad. Why do people want to go and stand out in the sunshine, the hottest time of the year?
2: Oh, mate, it's the best time of year to be outside, so why not play cricket?
1: Exactly. Now, has Musselbrook Cricket Club got their regos open yet?
2: Unfortunately, not at the moment. The Upper Hunter Senior Association hasn't created the competition as such, so until they do, we can't actually open the online registrations on PlayHQ.
1: Right.
2: But we are certainly doing some work in the background to get that up and running.
1: Now, when does the cricket season normally start in the Upper Hunter?
2: Traditionally, first weekend after the October long weekend.
1: Okay, so not all that far away for people to think about bringing out their whites and having a hit for the summer. Have you started any sort of canvassing for training or anything like that yet?
2: Well, we've researched all our players from last year. We've got a good following back again. We're in the process of organising a trial day actually on the 19th of September with Demmon Cricket Club, who play in the Singleton competition, mm-hmm. not Upper Hunter. So just a bit of a game to knock the cobwebs out and take the dust off the pads and the bat.
1: Now, what sort of area do you cover as Upper Hunter?
2: So we travel to Murrundi, Scone, Rookall, Belltrees, Merriwar.
1: So some Aberdeen, beautiful parts of the country.
2: Some great cricket grounds there to get involved at.
1: Yeah. Yes. Yeah, Belltrees is lovely out there. Now, Pete, once registrations do open, is there any idea on when the association might have them up and running?
2: It'll be in the next couple of weeks. There is another meeting in about 2 weeks' time to get our team nominations sorted, and once they get all those in, they'll open the competition on the platform, which is PlayHQ.
1: Mm-hmm.
2: So, yeah, there's some stuff in the space of juniors as well, which is happening at the moment. Their registrations are currently open.
1: Yeah,
2: which is good.
1: And they've been running their Sunday training sessions as well. The juniors,
2: they have up at Volunteer Park on a Sunday, which. It's good to see you get some more juniors back involved in cricket. It's been a little bit thin for the last couple of years, but without the juniors coming through, we don't have a senior competition.
1: And that's like most of our local sports, isn't it? If you don't have the juniors to step on up and come through the ranks, then the senior competitions fall over.
2: It is. We had a couple of very good young juniors last year play for us in senior cricket, just murking their way through, and they'll be

0: At this stage, probably only one. A lot of our players from a couple of years ago, where we had our second side, migrated away. So at this stage, just one. It's funny with shift work and family life.
1: It
0: You
1: does
0: need
1: make it
0: about
1: difficult.
0: two teams to create one because there's always half a team away.
1: Yeah, exactly. Now, you guys have a Facebook page?
0: We do. It's called the Brook Cricket Club for
1: Okay.
0: senior cricket. Yeah, but you
1: And
0: can
1: if
0: contact us on that. We'll have some stuff go out on some community pages and stuff on Facebook in the next few weeks just to get it out there as well.
1: All right, Pete. Well, if people look up Brook Cricket Club or, keep an eye on the community pages for when registration's open and bring on the summer of cricket. It's going to be absolutely marvellous.
0: It certainly will, Richie.
1: All right, Pete Cooper from Muswellbrook Cricket Club. Thank you very much for bringing us up to speed of where things are at.
0: No worries. Thank you very much, Pete.
1: All right. If you'd like to be a part of our home turf each week, make sure you contact us through the week. Office hours 65431588, or you can always email me at muststudios1 at arn.com.au.
2: That's home turf for this week. Thanks to Ray White Muswellbrook. Shining the spotlight on the people, the players, and the clubs that keep sport alive right here in the Upper Hunter. If your club's got a big game coming up, a special event on the calendar, or a player putting in a performance worth bragging about, we want to hear about it. Tell us your story, and your club could be our next home turf feature, because local sport deserves local support, and we're proud to back our community. 2NM.
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It is coming up to 4. Fresh news update is next. To all the dads, you have a great day on Sunday for your Father's Day. Jonesy and Amanda, they're next. They're going to do Kiss. Also, John Lennon and Wilson Phillips, you enjoy your weekend. We love

0: Better music and more of it. 981 2NM.
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6: Hello, I'm Monique Crichton. Relief in Nepal with a second person rescued from a hydropower tunnel 9 days after the area was ravaged by catastrophic flooding. The first was pulled alive from the tunnel hours ago with images showing the man being carried from the site on a rescuer's shoulder. 36 Aussies are still unaccounted for with the death toll passing 1,200. Days on from CommBank's grim housing value prediction, NAB has issued its own, saying it could take a generation to make home ownership affordable again. Shadow Treasurer Tim Wilson telling Nine high taxes, high costs and a supply issue are causing the drop, but it's happening at the wrong end of the market.
7: The data shows the drop in house prices is at the top end, not at first home buyer entry level housing.
6: We're being urged to roll up our sleeves and donate blood this World Leukemia Day. Cancer patients use 34% of donated red blood cells, 17 times more than accidents or trauma. Tributes are flowing for feminist icon Gloria Steinem following her death. The 92-year-old remembered as a fearless trailblazer, with Hillary Clinton, Nancy Pelosi and Billie Jean King among those to honour her. And Robert and Bindi Irwin have posted on their social media to mark the 20th anniversary of their dad's death. Bindi sharing a video of Steve talking about her birth, where the wildlife warrior declares himself the proudest father on the face of the earth. Her brother Robert marking the anniversary with a photo of himself as a baby with his dad, saying, "Your legacy is forever."
0: 2NM, your sport now.
6: In sport, rivalry will be set aside tonight when the Roosters clash with the Rabbitohs, the rugby league community coming together to honour Jai Arrow. The beloved Bunny will mark the end of his NRL career by notching up his 100th game for the club following his MND diagnosis. And the AFL finals continue with a sellout crowd expected at the MCG to see the Blues and Cats go head-to-head. That's the latest in news and sport.
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8: Near perfect conditions around today, some light winds and clear skies for the Hunter. Tomorrow, though, it is going to be windy, up to 45 kilometres an hour. We'll see the winds come out of the northwest. We are looking at a partly cloudy Saturday and tops of 30 on the way as well, so quite warm. 24 is what we're looking at for Father's Day on Sunday. Sunshine and lighter winds. Light winds after the chance of some morning fog and tops of 25 on Monday. 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
8: It was the Friday before Father's Day, and all through the house was peace and quiet because I don't want to be hassled.
3: I love those Hallmark cards that you buy. You say this every year. You say all you want for Father's Day is to be left the hell alone, and I know that's
8: not
3: true.
8: I want to go out, crack some waves.
3: But that's what you do every day.
8: Drink some beer.
3: That's what you do every day.
8: But without any judgment. Without anyone saying, oh, you're always doing that.
3: And who says that to you?
8: You're always hanging out with your mates, drinking beer. So I can actually do it now.
3: Yeah, because and also all your mates will be the same. No one will see their families on Father's Day. Is that what you're saying?
8: We'll all just gather together.
3: All my children, my many, many two children are going to be coming over. I've ordered
8: nice.
3: Yeah, I've ordered some prawns. I've ordered some sashimi. I'm going to cook a big roast chook, which was Harley's request.
8: Oh, nice.
3: It'll be nice. I'm looking forward to
8: it. What's
3: it
8: just on the chicken? What sort do you get? Do you get the big family size one?
3: You know what my brother and I cooked the other day when he came down to visit? I did a big whole chicken at his behest in the air fryer. And I put a packet of that French onion mix.
8: Yep.
3: Because I've done that in the slow cooker. That's sort of this recipe that's going viral.
8: Yeah.
3: That's all. You don't add any other fluid. You do nothing else, even in the slow cooker. But in the air fryer, same thing. Sprinkle that on top. It gets a nice crust. You do it breast side down for about 20 minutes. Turn it over for about another probably 40 minutes. You cook for about an hour in the air fryer. Delicious.
8: Yum. It's a bit Red Roostery.
3: I don't know.
8: Because I think that's how they do the Red Rooster.
3: In my air fryer.
8: No.
3: Wonder my house smells delicious all the time.
8: No, you're too east of the Red Rooster line, my friend.
3: Oh, am I, Brendan?
8: Yes, you are.
3: Oh, I'm
8: yes,
3: sorry.
8: Yes, you are.
3: Oh, are they not the ones that do the caviar?
8: No.
3: Oh, my mistake.
8: Jem Y. Rye, what are you getting for your father? What's John getting?
21: I don't know. Dads are hard to buy for.
8: What's your dad into? Is he still in his ice bath?
21: Yeah, he's still got the ice bath.
8: He's
21: got ice. So get him a bag of ice.
3: Once he's got the ice bath, he can't add to it.
8: Why don't you get it today and wrap it up?
21: Yeah, good idea.
8: And put it on his front porch. You got to get him something.
21: Oh, what about the coaster I got you of the Naked Scotsman, which I notice is missing from your desk? You've thrown it out, have you?
8: I just don't like looking up a hairy clacker, that's all. That's just...
3: Oh, because when you put it like that,
8: it's
3: no
8: not
3: one
8: my bag,
3: does.
8: Man.
3: No one likes looking up a hairy clacker.
8: No,
3: but a photo of a man's bottom in a kilt can be attractive. But no one likes to look up a hairy.
8: Well, you can have it on your side.
3: All right, I'll have it on
8: 6 months
3: side.
8: At yours, 6 months at mine.
3: One buttock each.
8: Ryan, thank you. Sorry, it's a great.
3: That's a gift that Ryan.
21: Thanks, mate.
3: Ryan hasn't bought anything for his father, but bought this for you.
8: He's getting him a bag of ice. It's expensive these days. We have an action-packed show. It's Friday FFS, the Friday Feel Sessions. Anthony Kalia is going to be joining
3: us. He's got an incredible set of pipes.
8: Also, Instagram makes its return, and we can't do anything until we do the Fast Five. It's Jonesy and Amanda driving you home for Jam Nation.
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0: romantic, beautiful song. What are those songs, though, Nat?
1: Is it Let It Be by the Beatles and It Wasn't Me by Shaggy?
2: Yes, yes it is. You know, that song, it's almost like he's saying, I don't know what's wrong with this woman. You know,
0: she's watched me have it off in every room.
2: Yeah, and then he says it wasn't me, but it's clearly him.
0: Question three is multiple choice here for you, Nat. The Crypt of Civilization is a sealed room-sized time capsule to remain unopened until 8013. Cripes, which of these items is in the crypt? A human brain in a jar. B, a can of Heinz baked beans, or C, the screenplay for Gone with the Wind. Which of those is in it?
1: Oh, wow, that's hard. A can of Heinz baked beans?
0: No, sorry.
2: You'd think so.
0: Why?
2: And it certainly lasts that long. You know, I was just reading the extraneous information that Ryan's given.
0: Who's put this together?
2: Ryan, am I right?
3: It's in a university in America somewhere.
0: Fascinating.
2: Yeah. Other stuff they've got in there, Popeye the Sailor cartoon audio clips. They were preserved to showcase 20th century entertainment.
0: They've got a full-size male and female mannequin.
2: They've got a lady's breast form.
0: And a Jonesy and Amanda tea towel. Do they have a human brain in a jar or the screenplay for Gone with the Wind? One of those two things
2: is in
0: there.
2: It could be one of ours. It's Jonesy and Amanda driving you home for Jam Nation.
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7: Hello, I'm Monique Crichton. There's hope of saving more hydropower workers from tunnels in flood-ravaged Nepal after two were rescued earlier today. At least 39 others are known to be inside, but how many are alive remains to be seen. Our PM has spoken with his Nepali counterpart to extend condolences for the 1,200 people known to have died. 36 Australians are among the more than 4,000 still missing. Mother Nature has left multiple states on edge leading into the weekend. Damaging winds are forecast in South Australia. There's a warning regarding moderate flooding in parts of Victoria and Tasmania, while Greater Sydney will be on alert for bushfires tomorrow. Angus Taylor claims some teachers are pushing political agendas in classrooms. The opposition leader backing classroom concerns raised by National Senator Matt Canavan, who believes political activism has made its way into schools. The comments have outraged Health Minister Mark Butler, who says teaching young boys to respect women is not woke. A Chinese national will face court next month accused of trying to smuggle 163 native reptiles from Sydney to Hong Kong. The 21-year-old's been linked to 38 packages containing shingleback and blue-tongue lizards, dragon species and skinks. And Katy Perry reckons she's found true love with former Canadian PM Justin Trudeau. She's labelled him supportive and uplifting, helping her through her breakup with Orlando Bloom.
5: 2NM, your sport now.
7: In sport, Lions star Dane Zorko says the side is a little wary of Sydney despite missing a host of their stars through suspension. There was a lot of emotion from the Swans after their strong win over North Melbourne, and he's expecting more of the same.
8: The resilience they showed in that game and what I saw after that was a group that was determined and galvanised more than ever, and they want to go deep into this final series. And having that superpower that your team comes together like that and you're playing for one another is a really dangerous thing to have.
7: Tonight, it's the Cats and Carlton at the G. That's the latest in news and sport.
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9: Near perfect conditions around today, some light winds and clear skies for the Hunter. Tomorrow, though, it is going to be windy, up to 45 kilometres an hour. We'll see the winds come out of the northwest. We are looking at a partly cloudy Saturday and tops of 30 on the way as well, so quite warm. 24 is what we're looking at for Father's Day on Sunday. Sunshine and lighter winds. Light winds after the chance of some morning fog and tops of 25 on Monday. 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
22: Hello there, it's Jonesy and Amanda driving you home. What about that? Where we broadcast from now, and I'm going to say, we broadcast from a pretty good location. overlooking the Sydney Harbour Bridge.
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22: The Opera House, you've got Luna Park down there. And when a young Jonesy went for a school excursion, I went to the little radio station that we're looking at now that looks over the Opera House.
15: But what's this got to do with the steps of the Opera House?
22: I was a bit of a backdoor brag about how good I'm doing now. All those teachers said that I wouldn't make it. Anyway, I will say this. So in the film clip for Ice House's Crazy, Ivor Davies plays the late night radio announcer.
18: Coming up to 7 o'clock here and the sun's rising. I'm about to go home. You've been listening to the late night shift. And if I'm dreaming, don't wake me tonight. Good morning, you're on the air.
19: Do you mind if I wake you tonight?
18: Is that a request?
19: Well, can you play Crazy for me?
15: It's his bladder on the line. Do you mind if I wake you tonight?
22: Coming up,
15: your chance to cut through this talk. It will be incredible.
22: Also, water cooler chat is coming up. It's Jonesy and Amanda driving you home for Jam Nation.
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0: Hello, it's Jonesy Demander driving you home this Friday afternoon.
1: Let's talk about Charles Darwin. There's a sentence you don't often hear on commercial radio. What do you know about Charles Darwin?
0: Actually, what do I know about Charles Darwin?
1: Doesn't sound like much.
0: I do know a lot about him. He had a turtle.
1: Actually, he had that very turtle, I think, is the turtle that ended up in Australia Zoo.
0: He had Darwin's theory.
1: And what was it,
0: Brendan? We are descended from apes.
1: Yeah, that was called the theory of evolution.
0: Yep.
1: And also he introduced the notion of natural selection.
0: Yes. Yes. The natural selection guy.
1: The natural selection
0: guy. And then when you see someone doing something stupid, people say, well, no doubt he's going for the Darwin Award.
1: That's right, which is just trying to take himself out of the gene pool.
0: Mm-hmm.
1: The reason I mention this is that apparently he was a classic grumpy bum. Sure, you can have all those scientific things behind your name, but his diary entries show him to be a fascinating grumpy bum. Let me read some of these for you. I'm very poorly today and very stupid and I hate everybody and everything.
0: Fair enough.
1: I was like a teenage girl. I hate myself, I hate clover, and I hate bees.
0: Bees?
1: I hate a barnacle as no man ever did before.
0: Oh. Is he talking about boat barnacle or skin barnacle?
1: I'd assume boat barnacle. These are all different diary entries.
0: Yeah, not all one day. He wasn't just having a bad day.
1: All of this is very annoying. I'm sick of the subject and myself and the world. Oh. My paper was one long gigantic blunder from beginning to end. I'm the most miserable, muddled, stupid dog in all of England.
0: Oh.
1: And this is how he signed a couple of his letters. A very stupid friend, C. Darwin.
0: Yep.
1: Your miserable friend, C. Darwin. And this final one I love. I'm very tired, very stomachy, and I hate nearly the whole world.
0: Are you sure you're not reading from your own diary?
1: Well, this is the thing. You know I do have my diary here in the office. And I thought, I also am a science genius, as you know.
0: You have been a contender for the Darwin Awards many times.
1: And I do have some of them where I'm just as ridiculously emotional and down on myself. I just this is what I've seen just in the first two pages.
0: Okay.
1: Well, here I am at 12:39. Tonight was the night of our formal. It's funny, I feel empty and strange. When we all sang Auld Lang Syne, however you spell it, I felt part of a group, a good, happy group. Sad to think it was breaking up. We had to dance to the beat of 1, 2, 3 Kiss, and I got to kiss Gary.
0: Oh, Gary.
1: I'll go on about how I'm not a typical grot, but I still fantasize about people. God, he's a hunk. Gee, I'm stupid. I always imagine I'll have a deep relationship with him, etc., which is pointless. There's a champagne breakfast tomorrow. I didn't want to go, but now I feel I have to. Now I feel I'm obligated to go, probably because if he might be there. God, I'm an idiot.
0: So hang on, I don't understand.
1: There is nothing to understand.
0: Did you not like Gary?
1: I did, but I had no chance.
0: Yep.
1: Who knows? All these emotions were all in one big bunch. Same as Charles Darwin.
0: Did you, with the kiss, let's talk about the
1: details. No, let's not.
0: Details.
1: No, let's
0: was
1: not.
0: There, well, what are we talking about?
1: Well, no, it would have been like a peck on the cheek.
0: Oh, just a peck on the cheek.
1: It was like 1, 2, 3, instead of clapping hands, kiss on the cheek.
0: Oh, right.
1: I was incredibly naive and virginal, as you know.
0: Yeah, good.
1: Good.
0: Good.
1: What about this one? You'll enjoy this one.
0: Is this Darwin or Keller?
1: This is Keller.
0: Right.
1: Darwin minus the science.
0: Okay.
1: Here we go. Well, another Christmas Eve is upon us. It really doesn't feel like Christmas. Maybe because of the elections. Maybe because we're going away. We won't be celebrating much as you get older. As you get older. I'm about 14. As you get older, Christmas becomes less magical. No Santa, less presents. A shame to think that another year will go by before next Christmas. Seems terrible to waste it. I'm just realised I don't know what I'm talking about.
0: You're kind of cut from the same cloth, and Darwin.
1: How about I quiz you? Here's a final entry. You have to guess whether this is Darwin or me.
0: Darwin or Keller?
1: I wish this great living thing inside me would go. God, I feel terrible. God, I'm tired.
0: Oh. Darwin?
1: It's Keller. It's an emotive teenage Keller.
0: Ah, where's some monkey feces to throw? It's Jonesy Demander driving you home for Jam Nation.
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15: 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The Women's Basketball World Cup gets underway tonight. The Opals take on Puerto Rico in their opening group game this evening. The Aussies also naming Ezzie Magbegor as captain. Sydney FC has signed American duo Kenzie Rowley and Kylie Gillaney for the coming A-League women's season. The opening round gets underway next month. And no Aussies are left in the women's singles draw at the US Tennis Open, although big names Coco Gauff and Naomi Osaka both breezed into the third round earlier today.
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1: Well, look, if there's one artist who knows the power of connection, it's Anthony Kalia. He has been winning audiences over. Well, he started on Australian Idol back in 2004, but he's become one of the country's most beloved voices. He's got number one albums. He's got live shows, all about bringing people together. And he's heading out on the road with the Connection Tour. And he joins us now,
0: he's
1: Anthony
0: a big
1: Kalia.
0: Deal.
1: Hello.
2: Good afternoon.
0: Here he is.
2: So good to be here. Thank you.
0: You look well.
2: Thank you. I would hope so. Mm. Takes a lot of effort to look this cheap, as Dolly said.
1: But you know, dear departed Dolly.
0: Rest in peace.
1: Even though you, looking at that year, 2004, it still feels like you're a youngster.
2: Mm. Well, I try and, you know, stay young and think young. But there are mornings where I get out of the bed and everything creaks. Yep. like I'm sure everyone else can relate to.
0: But did you catch up with the alma mater? Because we see Casey from time to time. Mm-hmm. And who else do you see from?
2: Well, it's interesting. Only a few months ago, there was seven of us from our year of Idol that we all caught up at Amalie's home in Sydney. And, yeah, we all went to her place for a barbecue and Courtney was there and Ricky Lee came. And, there was seven or eight of us. And it was really beautiful just to be together again. And it was like nothing had changed. It was like we all walked in and we went, oh my God, we feel like it's old school Idol again.
0: Yeah.
1: Well, I'm often fascinated by the sliding doors of things, that the names you've just rattled off, singers. Mm. But if you hadn't had that sliding door moment on that show, would you be where you are now?
2: Who knows? To be honest, and I wrote this in my book, actually, I rocked up to the first year of the Idol auditions when Guy and Shannon did it. And I had a moment, I had a freak out moment. I had an anxiety attack and they called out my number and I couldn't do it. I couldn't bring myself to sing and I left. And then it took me a good 6 months to 9 months to sort of work the courage up again. And then I auditioned and I feel as though that was just my time and place then. And I knew within myself that now I'm ready to do it. And I'm so glad that I did. It was a different era back then. And it was a beautiful era. I feel as though we live in such a digital world these days. Mm. And back then it was just so organic and there wasn't a lot of bells and whistles on that show back then. It was like, here's your mic, sing, and it's live. And if you can do it, you can do it. And if you can't, you sort of get found out if you can't. Yeah. And I sort of love that. And I take that with me every day. That live experience is just a beautiful thing. And yeah, that sliding door moment, I don't know what I would be really doing. I do like interior decorating. And I do like cars. So who knows? I could have been
0: interior decorating cars.
2: Oh, that would be heaven.
0: This is a thing.
1: How many curtains can you replace on a car?
0: Venetian blinds are back.
2: Oh, yeah, bring it on.
0: So, and talking about feeling, so the Friday Feels session, and you've come in. And I noticed you've brought an entourage outside the studio at the moment. They're going to be a part of the performance.
2: Yeah, I've got Susie O'Hearn and Bo. I love my musos and my band. And there is this beautiful connection that we have. And, you know, on tour, I've got Rocky as well. I grew up with Rocky, my other backing vocalist. We grew up at when I was seven. Yeah. That's how long we've known each other. So,
0: well, he was your backup vocalist when you were seven.
2: No. We went to the same performing arts school. And we had the same vocal coach. And yeah, he's been part of my life for that long. So it's actually nice to walk out on stage and just feel, you know, not only connected with an audience, but connected with your musos on stage.
0: And what are you going to be performing for us today?
2: Ah, The Flame by Cheap Trick.
0: What a banger.
2: Again, it's one of those songs, like, it's just so beautiful when you pull it back and you listen to the backbone of this song and the lyrics. And it's just something connects with you when you actually just hone in on music without all the bells and whistles. Wow. And yeah, I love singing like that.
0: Well, so we won't have bells and whistles, but we'll have you and two other accompaniments.
2: I do have some rhinestones on my jeans.
1: Oh,
2: my God.
1: Oh, I did notice that.
0: And you've got killer flexibility as well.
2: Oh, that's what all the boys say.
1: That's quite a high heel flex you just did.
0: Is that thing attached to your leg? It's like it just came off. Anthony.
2: You're just jealous.
0: I am so jealous. You go and warm up. We'll be back for the Friday Feels Sessions with Anthony Kalia.
2: Thanks, guys.
0: It's Jonesy and Amanda driving you home for Jam Nation.
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2: Anyway, Jonesy and Amanda's.
0: 10 questions, 60 seconds on the clock. You could pass if you don't know an answer. We'll come back to that question if time permits. Must you do that with your eye?
3: I'm just scratching it,
0: yeah,
3: Brendan.
0: You're really digging in there.
3: You've got a real eye thing.
0: No, but you'd really dig it in there.
3: I've watched you pick hairs out of your nose, as has Ryan. Scratching the outside of my eyelash isn't nearly as many.
0: I would rather watch someone pick their nose in their eye.
3: Are you kidding?
0: Yeah, that's water cooler chat for next week. Anyway. You get all the questions right, you win $1,000, but that's not all.
3: That's not all. You can go with $1,000 or you can play double or nothing by answering a bonus question. But as I said, you might get $2,000, you might get nothing.
0: Jacqueline is in Belden. Hello, Jacqueline.
4: How are you?
0: What would you rather watch, someone pick their nose or pick their eye?
4: Oh, definitely their eye.
3: Yes.
4: Disgusting.
3: There'd be no one. There'd be no one in the world who would rather watch someone pick a nose. And you know it.
0: No way, man.
3: He knows it.
0: No way.
3: Well, let's see, Jacqueline. Let's see if we can get you some money this Friday afternoon. We've got 10 questions, 60 seconds. Say pass if you're not sure because we might have time to come back, okay?
4: Okay.
3: Good luck because here we go. Here comes question number one. A fedora is a type of what?
4: Hat.
3: Question two. O is a symbol for which chemical element?
4: Oxygen.
3: Question three. From what tree do we get an acorn?
4: Pass.
3: Question four. Captain Morgan is a type of what alcoholic beverage?
4: Beer.
0: Oh.
3: Captain Morgan's rum.
0: Captain

0: Morgan Rum, gentlemen.
1: Oh, I should know. Irish. Oh, honestly.
0: Irish.
2: And the tree, the acorn comes from the oak tree.
1: I wouldn't have got that.
0: Remember Chicken Little? Okay. The sky falling on the head.
2: What's that got to do with...
0: Well, that's where the acorn dropped on a dope's head while the sky was falling and put everyone into a panic.
2: There's a lot to learn from that. Don't panic.
0: Jacqueline.
2: Thank you.
0: Have a good weekend and thank you for being
1: part of
0: Instagram.
2: Thank you.
0: Carry on. 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
6: A magistrate says extremist misinformation is fueling dangerous behaviour after sentencing a Muswellbrook man over online threats.
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7: 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We do need to protect citizens of Muswellbrook from climate change.
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0: What up?
1: Oh, okay. It's been a huge week across the Jonesy and Amanda socials. And once again, it all started with our Tin Hat Tuesday segment. So it was regular conspiracy contributor Rob.
2: Oh, yes.
1: With this theory that went crazy online.
3: Jacob Rothschild. Don't you reckon Prince William looks exactly like him?
2: Meaning that Diana had a relationship with him, presumably.
3: No, artificially inseminated.
0: By Jacob Rothschild.
3: The Rothschilds have been putting their genetics into the monarchy for the last 100 years.
2: And what have people said about that, Jenna?
1: Yeah, so the videos received 3 million views across our socials.
2: Wow.
1: Thousands of comments, including this one by Carmen on Facebook, who writes, "The Rothschilds saved the royal family from becoming bankrupt in exchange for breeding with them."
2: Wow.
1: Yes. Ooh. While user Stem Cell Activator writes, "I've heard all these theories and love that they are finally on mainstream radio."
0: That's us. We're bringing it to the light. Break out the royal turkey baster.
1: It's also been a very emotional week as we learnt that Amanda's beautiful 14-year-old border collie mini, who we all absolutely adore, has been diagnosed with lymphoma.
2: Yes, yeah. And thank you to everyone who has responded. I mean, it reminds everyone about their love for their own pets. But it's been beautiful. Thank you.
1: Yes, exactly. So thousands across the world have resonated with your journey, Amanda, with people sharing their own heartbreaking stories and photos of their own pets. So Suze writes, "I was listening to Amanda's story this afternoon on the way home from work. I bawled my eyes out. When I got my ashes from my baby Chardonnay, I cried for hours holding her ashes. I really felt Amanda's pain. My heart goes out to you."
2: You know, it's funny. Every time I mention it to someone or someone comes to talk to me about it, they'll still say, "Oh, I lost my dog 5 years ago and I still cry every day."
1: Mm. Exactly.
2: So that's hard to hear, isn't it?
1: Yeah. And Annette, she adds, "I just lost my bestest boy in July. He was 13 years old. It was sudden, but we had to make the choice. I still cry every day."
2: Oh.
1: "Amanda and family, my heart goes out to you all. The feeling of utter helplessness is heart-wrenching. Oh. Big hugs to you and your girl."
2: Mm. Thank you. That's lovely.
0: That's why you're going to get like a Galapagos turtle as a pet, because they live for, you know, Charles Darwin's pet.
2: Yeah.
0: Was 140 years
2: old.
0: But
2: it still eventually passed away.
0: Yeah, I know.
2: Not on my watch.
0: Not on Darwin's watch. He's long gone.
1: On another note, it's time for Digital Jenna's This is where I choose my favourite contributor of the week. And this week was a tough one, so I'd like to give it to everyone who messaged us with stories of their own pets while giving Amanda some beautiful support during this tough time.
2: Thank you, Jenna.
0: That's a lot of bespoke tin hats you'll be making there, friend.
2: It's a lot of virtual hugs and I accept them all and thank you.
0: Well done. Thank you, Jenna. We like to call her our social media dipstick, by the way she's single. Do you know, a promise made is a promise delivered, so you better get cracking with those hats.
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19: Welcome to the Christian O'Connell Show. It is Friday, so we've got our Friday recommendations coming up. We call it Double Thumbs Up. We know what it's like on a Friday. There's too much choice of all these different TV shows and movies for you to stream. 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Double Thumbs Up coming up next here on the Christian O'Connell Show.
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0: Christian O'Connell Show. We're doing double thumbs up, our Friday recommendations. What are you enjoying at the moment? Patsy, what have you enjoyed this week, mate?
1: Oh, we've been writing to Dalliance, which is a great new Aussie drama.
0: Hugo Weaving.
1: Oh, it's got a huge cast.
0: He's having
1: cast.
0: A massive resurgence, though. Hugo Weaving isn't everything. He is the hill turn. He's a horrific, brilliant baddie in Slow Horses.
1: Yeah.
0: Oh, my God, he's so good. He's incredible. And then I just started watching this show on SBS, a very... very mild show called The Airport Chaplain.
2: Oh, yes, I saw the ads for that during the World Cup.
0: Yeah.
2: Yes, it's a good
0: Hugo's the star of it.
1: I
0: really need it this week. It's been a nice kind of, it's a real slow burn. Bomb. But anyway, Patsy, what's Dalliance like? People are raving about it.
1: Well, it's huge because it's got Hugo, it's got David Wenham, Georgie Parker, Catherine McClements, Heather Mitchell, who I loved, in A Place to Call Home. Beautifully filmed in Sydney. It's a little six-episode series. I would describe it, Secret Life of Us was a huge show here. So it's kind of like that for retirees.
0: But you're working. But
1: endearingly though, endearingly so. Like it follows the lives of these group of 60-year-old or, you know, mates in their 60s. So it's a bit like Secret Life of Us, but for people who are in that decade of their life. And it's absolutely brilliant. And it's not what it seems. And
0: you
1: it
0: don't
1: kind
0: see
1: of
0: that.
1: Unravels.
0: You know these days how they organise on all the streaming services, you know, like crime thrillers. Documentary, sports documentaries, retirees, getting ready to die. This is a show for you.
1: It's about that season of your life and that you're not dead yet, that there's still a little
0: winter's
1: to
0: coming
1: do,
0: for you,
1: right?
0: Mate. Hey, listen, no. Winter's. It's six episodes because you ain't going to do 12 seasons. You ain't going to do 12 seasons. You haven't got that much time left. It's not Game of Thrones. What it is it's two episodes.
1: But I love, I love a six-episode series. I love it because then I can move on to the next thing.
0: No, because I want to know, if I'm going to invest in this relationship, meet me halfway. Don't be leaving so soon. You know, by the time you're really getting to know someone, you're saying goodbye. It's so hard. So
1: it's got
0: hard.
1: A beautiful Hugo Weaving in there with the, you know, the hair and the beard and the look. I loved
0: That's
1: it.
0: All you need in a man, isn't it? You've got a hair and a beard. I'm getting in his truck.
1: No, it was brilliant. The other thing that I've noticed, this is like a really, it's just a little series on YouTube. It's called Family Dinner. It's a short little, it's got like comedy shorts. So each sort of episode, if you like, goes for, I don't know, 4 or 5 minutes. It's basically just a family set in the 80s, sitting around dinner and just the shenanigans that go on, just the conversation. And you think, oh, this family's so dysfunctional. And then you think, yeah, but that's actually like my family. Like it's actually really relatable. If you like the Goldbergs, you will love
0: this. Oh, my God,
1: this.
0: I love the Goldbergs.
1: It's hilarious.
0: Oh, that's brilliant.
1: It's called Family Dinner. You'll see it on YouTube. It's very, really, really funny.
0: All right, thanks, Pats. All right, double thumbs up for me this week. The new series of Slow Horses is the best one. I was lucky enough to see a preview of it last month. It is outstanding. Enjoy what we can. We're down to the last two seasons of Slow Horses. Been one of the best TV shows over the last couple of years, actually. Lanterns, I originally thought, not sure about this, has now become my current favourite TV show.
2: Is that the Green Lantern?
0: Yes.
2: Yes, my partner's watching that. He loves it.
0: It's got so much better. It's out. The episode 3, which came out this week, fellow Lantern fans, was incredible. Watched it twice. It's just got so much better.
2: What's his power? Is it...
0: It's the ring, but it's so much about why he didn't really earn the right to have the ring. But I know this is going to sound real, like, what's happening, Christian? Sorry, has he turned into a 12-year-old boy?
2: Yeah, I've never heard you
0: Has he brought his comic books in for today's show?
3: Here you go, the volume 5.
0: I'm not one of those.
2: No, you don't watch any Marvel.
0: No, I really don't. But this is DC. Hey. Okay. Let's just step back from the mic a bit, okay? Today's show is dropping. It's dropped, okay? Lanterns is fantastic. Started also watching the brand new season of The Gentleman. The way it works with Double Thumbs Up, if we don't like a show, we don't talk about it. That's all I've got to say with The Gentleman. A lot of other people, Patsy, are watching Dalliance and saying how great it is.
1: It's brilliant.
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0: Have ruined it.
1: No.
0: I can tell you're not dads.
1: I
0: don't endorse this. Fire up the gear for Father's Day. Have a feast at Harvey Norman. It's spring. Upgrade your barbecue. 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Hot deals. Hot deals. Thank you. That's a hot deal. Barbecue's in store and online right now. All right, so we've got to give away the barbecue to a deserving dad. Lots of them we're hearing about. Jude is 11 and he's on the line right now. Welcome to the show, Jude.
2: Hello.
0: Now, Jude, why don't you tell us about dad? Has he got the sizzle?
2: Yes. My dad is the absolute best dad because any instrument he holds, he can play very well.
0: Wow.
2: And he's the best artist in the world.
0: Yeah.
2: Absolutely better than anybody. And he doesn't need coffee for energy. He just needs hugs. Lots and lots of hugs.
0: Oh, my word. All dads are powered by hugs. That's all any dad needs. You don't worry about what gift to get this weekend. The hugs. Wow.
2: Yeah.
0: And he's the best he sounds like the best musician in the world we've never heard of. This is incredible.
2: He is the best.
0: Oh, now what's your dad's name, Jude?
2: Adrian.
0: Adrian. Well, tell you what, he deserves the greatest artist that ever lived, a dad powered by hugs, is a dad amongst all of us dads. Your dad, Adrian, wins. You've won it for your dad, Jude.
2: Yes.
0: You've won, Jude.
2: Wait, actually.
0: You are the winner, Jude.
2: Oh, wait. Oh, my gosh.
0: Yeah. Is dad in the car now?
2: Yes.
0: Is he there? Is he driving? Oh, hopefully he's driving. You're not driving, Jude. You're 11.
3: Yeah. Hi, Christian.
0: What?
3: Just a messy fan of yours.
2: I listen to you every day. I love your show so much.
0: Well, I hopefully one day when I grow up, I get to be as talented as your dad. But until that day, I would just do a humble radio show, Jude. But, Jude, just hearing the love you've got for your dad, this is exactly what Father's Day is about. What an amazingly well-spoken and just sort of lovely kid you are as well, Jude. Thanks for listening to the show.
2: Thank you.
0: Oh, but you've been so good on the radio. Ever called a radio show before?
2: No, this is my first time.
0: What? It doesn't make any sense that you're that good. You're better than me. When you're ready, I'll hand the headphones over to you, Jude, okay?
2: Yes, please.
0: All right, until then, all right, take it easy. I still need another couple of years to pay off some mortgages and financials. Get my affairs in order. Give me another couple of years on this contract, and then we'll see about it then. I've met my replacement, guys. Get ready for the future king of radio, young Jude. Jude and your dad, Adrian, congratulations. What a lovely father-son relationship you've got. Enjoy Sunday. Enjoy the barbecue, Adrian, as well. You're an awesome dad.
3: Thank you so much, Christian.
0: Pleasure. Have a great weekend.
2: Thank you.
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0: season 2000s. '60s and '70s tracks that stand the test of time. I see a retro and I want it painted black. 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
0: This weekend would have been Freddie Mercury's 80th birthday, so we're celebrating one of the greatest frontmen of all time.
2: Okay. People do get the wrong impression of me because of the way I come across on stage, and I'm very volatile, and that's the only part they see of me. I mean, if I don't talk to everybody, so they don't really know the real me.
0: We'll also catch up with Robin Campbell from UB40. They're touring next year. I'll update the latest music news. And Belladonna from Stevie Nicks is our classic album double.
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4: 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Plus, there are also reports that Southside News Agency has beautiful greeting cards and a wide range of giftware and lighters. 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

0: 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We want to hear from you on the 100% Hunter Breakfast Show with the Bear. 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
0: Whether you've got a joke, some local news, or just want to say g'day, we're all ears. 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
6: Christian O'Connell's show. Good morning, Patsy.
7: Morning, everyone.
6: Good morning, Rio.
8: Good morning.
6: And welcome to our hero of the day.
9: Very good morning,
6: Sydney
9: thank you.
6: Marathon winner. He won the marathon.
9: Won the whole thing. That's it. Thanks for having me on the program.
6: And rightly so, you're wearing your medal.
9: I'm wearing
6: it. If I'd have done a marathon right, I'd wear that every day for the rest of the year.
7: Yeah, totally.
6: Yeah. It's incredible. And yesterday was a stunning, beautiful day in Sydney.
9: Incredible weather, incredible atmosphere. And yes, it's a very heavy medal too. Like it's they have not mucked around. Well, they have mucked up one thing, which is the Germany stadium, which is a very special edition.
6: But you can just lie down and say you did both marathons and marathons. You've done a German one and the Sydney one in the same day.
9: So
6: how do you feel? You look so much better than I thought. Yesterday you were in good form, but that might have been all the beer you were rapidly rehydrating, I have to say, and just eating everything.
9: I did. I ate a burger, I ate a steak, I ate some fried chicken, and then I devoured a lasagna when I got home.
6: Doing that, what's that hot dog eating competition? Koyabashi.
8: It's Joey Chestnut.
6: It's Joey Chestnut, yes.
9: I know. It's the one rule after a marathon, you get to eat whatever you like. They reckon for a couple of days, just with all the...
6: And where I was when I came to meet you, everyone was sat outside. It's a stunning day. You know, I know spring starts officially Tuesday, isn't it? 1st September.
7: Tomorrow,
6: but it really felt like spring had started yesterday.
9: Yeah.
6: And I noticed, so a lot of places were giving people who'd done the marathon their first drink for free.
9: That's right. If you had a medal, you got a free drink. A lot of those pubs. It was such a, like, I mean, there was no policing of it. I think there was a lot of honesty as well. So,
6: Speaking of which, you stole a medal.
9: Okay. So I have two.
6: Oh, Lightfingers Depler.
9: I'll be honest with you. I did steal two medals. So I have one for myself.
6: There's not someone wandering around right now looking for a medalist.
9: Oh, I hope not. Surely not. They have printed out some extra ones. I just thought it's such a momentous medal with the mistake on it that it might be nice to keep another one for myself as well, like a spare.
7: Where did you get it?
9: Well, what I did was I took it off when they gave it to me and put it in my pocket and then did a loop around again and then got another one.
7: Peter Depler!
9: Well, but there was sort of an accident as well, you know what I mean?
8: Yeah. It fell into your pocket.
9: Well, I put it in.
6: I tell you what we should do with this extra medal you've got. We should give it away as a prize today. What an amazing prize. Win a Sydney Marathon medal. Some have had a very tough weekend. They deserve a marathon medal. Juggling home and kids and stuff like that. They deserve a marathon medal as well.
8: Yes, we've all been doing our separate marathons.
6: Oh, my God, yes. So what was the highlight yesterday, Pete?
9: Highlight would definitely have to be I think it was just coming into that opera house and the people screaming. You feel like they're all there for you, and they're only, you know, they're cheering on their own friends, but the supporters and the volunteers and everyone's just erupting around you. To run into that Sydney Opera House being one of the most iconic places in the world and realizing...
6: Yeah, how beautiful.
9: I did that 42.
6: Not a cloud in the sky.
9: It was just unreal. And I was really sort of about...
6: And what do you feel, relief or just this euphoria? What do you feel?
9: I was cooked for about the last 5 kilometres. Like, could not absolutely for the life of me. I was crying. It was terrible. I was like, what have I done? I was limping to the end. But then in that last maybe 20 metres... Decided to do a little dance as I went around.
6: Why not?
9: I just
6: sashay away.
9: I had it in me. It was just such a highlight. Just absolutely loved it. And so many moments along the way that I'll cherish forever. And got to nominate. Shout out to all the listeners that got a K per person. And I was, I have to say, like Maggie at the 30K mark, she really hit me because she said such kind words last week as well. But it was about the 35K mark where I saw people going down. They just kept going down and down.
6: You see this in all marathons all over the world where they just literally hit that wall.
9: It's terrible to see because there were so many paramedics and it was like they knew that's where people start to fall as well. So we saw a lot of people go down, but no one walked past anyone to make sure anyone was not okay. Do you know what I mean? So that was really, really, really important. I thought it was just fantastic. So
6: it looked like there was an incredible atmosphere the whole way. People were cheering strangers on and anyone running by looked like they were struggling as well.
9: I have to apologise to Randwick. I said that was a boring area last week, but it was actually quite a little highlight of that area. But there's a lot more spectators this year, so apologies for the comments last week.
6: They just come out forced to boo you as you walk past me.
7: Throw tomatoes, Eddie.
9: Absolutely.
6: As a treat, because, you know, it is genuinely an amazing thing you've done and you smashed it. Well done. We actually have got you a chiropractor this morning.
9: This is wild. Thank you.
6: That
9: so
6: guy
9: much.
6: Doesn't look like a normal chiropractor.
9: He's jacked.
6: He is jacked.
9: He's
6: like a heavyweight UFC champion.
9: Is that Julian?
6: Rhea might be jumping on that table with him as well. But guys, please just try and keep it upright today.
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0: Christian O'Connell Show. Morning to Leon. Christian, thank you for your Friday recommendation, Furious. Finished it in 2 days. Wow, you finished it quicker than I have. I've got the last episode to watch tonight. Also watched The Pit of the last couple of weeks because you've been raving about it. Leon, thank you very much. Patsy, how was your weekend? How would you rate your weekend, mate?
1: Oh, for stress level, I'd have to say it's 5 out of 5 for stress, but I'll give it an overall like 2, 2.5.
0: Oh, no.
1: No, it wasn't that bad. We were just getting the 15-year-old ready for school camp this week, which was just like, you know, the house was on tenterhooks, had to pack the insect repellent. Where did we put the blister band-aids? You know, all this stuff that you don't normally need. The blow-up pillow, I know I bought one, but I can't find it. So it was just like that. And my husband, poor Chris, was kind of getting in the way a bit. He was trying to help, but the more he was trying to help, he was really just getting in the way. And so we said, you know what? Why don't you go out for a bit? Oh, you deserve a week. You deserve an afternoon.
0: Weekend before Father's Day. Do you know, why don't you just go out? Why don't you just get lost?
1: No, here's a gift. Have
0: why don't you just walk into the
1: yourself?
0: Sea, Chris?
1: No.
0: Poor Chris.
1: So he was fine with that, though, Christian. Chris loves...
0: Oh, no, I bet he was. But as soon as he shut that door behind you, he was like, yeah. Woo!
1: It was...
0: Like a homeless symptom.
1: They can deal with it. So I said, you know
0: Ferris Dad's day off.
1: Yeah. Why don't you go and have a drink, you know? He loves to be dropped off at the pub, kamikaze style. You just drop him in there like a World War II pilot.
2: I shoot him in.
1: And he loves it because he loves Chris is, you know what Chris is like. He loves to converse with people. He loves
0: He's
1: to chat to strangers. Yeah.
0: You know? No, he is. You know those people like wandering around, they turn up with no mates. But then by, within an hour or two, the pub, they're publican there.
2: Barney Gumble.
0: Yeah.
1: They'll be singing with Chris in the pub in unison.
0: Is he still there now?
1: Probably. But it was just fascinating. So when we went back later to pick him up, he always meets someone really, really interesting. Anyway, Saturday he'd met this ex-military guy who had the most...
0: I'm sorry, but you go into any pub on a Saturday afternoon, there's a few of these so-called military heroes,
2: Army
0: Special
2: Reserves.
0: Forces and stuff like this, SAS.
1: He had this fascinating life story. He'd been part of the team in R&D that had developed night goggle glasses.
2: Wow.
1: Fascinating life story.
0: What do you work at the moment? Oh, these are beer goggles.
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0: Christian O'Connell Show. Yesterday, someone DM'd me, as the kids say, on Instagram.
1: Slipped in there.
0: Oh, yeah, right into my DMs, and I don't mind that. I'm here for that. They had a brand new person and a name and an occupation for nominative determinism. This is something that occasionally comes up on the show, and it's a genuine theory that's proved by science that people's names influence their choice of jobs. We've had these before. Have a listen to this.
2: My uncle was one William Toombs, and he was an undertaker.
3: My son, surname is Carr, C-A-R-R. He's a mechanic.
4: We had a general surgeon by the name of John Hack, local dentist by the name of Barry Cutmore, and a lovely GP by the name of Dr. Deese. Spelled D-E-A-T-H.
5: It was a blacksmith, and his name was Dietmar Fleckhammer.
0: Dieter Fleckhammer, the blacksmith, one of my favourite ones. However, I've got a brand new one.
1: Mm-hmm.
0: It's a doctor.
1: Okay.
0: You're not going to believe what I'm about to say. Go ahead on Google. You will see this lovely doctor. Lady Doctor, Dr. Asmi Butt. A-S-M-A, surname B-U-T-T. Dr. Butt is enough. Dr. Asmi Butt is incredible.
1: That's amazing.
0: It's incredible. Have you seen her?
1: Yes.
0: Dr. Asmi Butt.
1: Yes, Dr. Wow.
0: Asmi Butt. Beautiful name. A great name. But obviously the surname Butt, she's gone into medicine.
1: Yes.
0: It's Dr. Butt.
1: Yeah, that's where inject into your butt. The gluteus maximus.
0: What are you saying? What injections are you having in your ass?
1: Isn't that something? It's what they do.
0: I don't know.
1: I mean, that's a thing. It's a thing.
0: Why are they injecting your bum?
1: Yeah, that's
0: why
1: a
0: not
1: thing.
0: Somewhere else?
1: Or maybe that's steroids.
0: No, you know, you're the son of a doctor.
1: I think they do inject it.
0: Are you
1: the
0: roiding
1: butt.
0: Right now? You are a jacked young man. Stay off the roids. All right, so nominative determinism, the theory that names influence jobs. Dr. Butt. Dr. Asmi Butt. It's incredible. It's too good to be true. All right, you can Google it. All right, so what have you got? Maybe it's you or someone you've worked with or someone who went to school. Their job is linked to their name.
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0: Christian O'Connell's show. No, I don't want to hear about the gynecologist called that. Keep it to yourself. This is a PG family show. Standards. Mind your P's and Q's, please. Hell of a name, though. What branding? All right. Is your name, or maybe it's someone you know, linked to their job? It's a phenomenon called an nominative determinism. Christian, we see a pediatric orthopedic doctor for our daughter, Dr. Little.
15: Oh.
0: Perfect. Right. That's a really warm, friendly name for a child doctor, isn't it? Christian, we've lived in two different suburbs. The first one, we had the local butcher, Gary Ham.
1: Right.
0: We changed suburbs. Gary Lamb. Do they know each other? The two Garys, Hammy and Lammy?
1: Ham and Lamb.
0: That is beautiful. Thank you very much. Christian, I'm a teacher. We have a food tech teacher, Miss Cook.
1: Right.
0: P teacher, Mr. Sweatman. Christian, my dentist is Dr. Mola.
1: Oh.
0: Christian, just to let you know, the I Feel Like Chicken Tonight people also have a stroganoff version. Guess what it's called? You guessed it. I Feel Like Stroganoff Tonight.
1: How do they do it?
0: How do they do it? Christian, I used to have a dentist called Dr. Lipshutz. Good morning, Christian. Mark here in New South Wales. We had a patient on our ward called Mr. Chicken. His doctor, a doctor, what are the odds? Dr. Ingham.
1: Great.
0: Christian, I once had a colonoscopy. This is from Wendy, from a Dr. Ring. Yeah. Ian's on the line now. He's got a great one as well. Good morning, Ian. Welcome to the show.
16: Good morning, guys. How are you?
0: I'm good, Ian. So, a name linked to a job. You've got a great one. What is it?
16: Oh, it's very amusing. It's always amused me. A Catholic archbishop in Manila in the Philippines named Cardinal Sin.
0: Incredible. It's like something from a kid's TV show or a movie. Yes, Cardinal Sin. Amazing.
16: Gold.
0: Yeah, that's a great one. Ian, thank you very much for sharing. Gold have a great day.
17: 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Up all night. The Hunter Valley's 2NM.

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Better music and more of it. Yeah.

0: Christian O'Connell's show. The next 20 minutes, I'm looking for your stories. Have you ever bought anything from someone famous? If you have, give us a call, 13 55 22. Intern Pete has a peach of a story.
1: Oh, yeah.
0: So who did you buy something off?
1: Yeah, this is a big story. I think it was at 93, 94, Geelong, Victoria. Basically, for context, any AFL player back in the 90s, 80s, they'd all have to have side jobs because they weren't paid really a lot of money at all.
0: But I know, it's bizarre. Yeah. There's so many players I play who were like playing at the weekend and then during the week were plumbers.
1: Yeah.
0: But so, go around like houses and people would have a go at them about how crap they were at the weekend.
1: Right. Because I think
0: imagine if Messi had also had a carpet business as well.
1: He probably does, to be fair. No, it's basically everyone in Geelong, because there was a lot of car guards around Geelong, so everyone who played for the Geelong Cats pretty much was a car salesman on the side, basically, right? So people would go down and buy cars from AFL players, and I couldn't believe this. When it was 93, 94, and you would not believe it, Ken Hinckley, former AFL player, now
0: he's got
1: coached.
0: The Tassie job.
1: Yes, right. He sold us a white car anyway, some Ford Falcon or something or other. And we lived off that clout for years. Like, we would drive up like, yep, Ken Hinckley sold us
0: this
1: car.
0: That would have been actually back in the day. Even now, if they made like NRL and AFL players sell cars, only cars during the week, that would be a big story.
1: I totally would. I'm almost trying to envision it now because I just remember like, a celebrity is at, we've got a celebrity's car. Like in my head as a kid.
0: I can't imagine any other like major sporting code in the world where not that long ago, only a couple of decades ago, the players, like 18 players and talented players were selling cars during the week.
1: Yeah. Isn't it crazy?
2: It's crazy.
1: I love it so much. It was just it's such a big story of our time growing up. Like no one else. What celebrity, you know, did you get that car off?
0: Yeah,
1: no
0: once
1: one
0: else. You pull out the Ken Hinckley car.
1: Yes.
0: It's a name. It's a brand.
1: It's huge.
0: It's a way of being.
1: Yeah, how would you describe that? So very big in Victoria, right?
2: Ken
1: so,
2: Hinckley, I guess Ricky Stewart in terms of temperament and career would be the NRL equivalent.
1: Yeah.
0: I wouldn't mess with Ken Hinckley.
1: Oh, no.
0: He doesn't suffer fools. And also, the name Ken is I think that's why he's got the job, not just his incredible resume, but the name Ken is a dependable caretaker in life.
1: Oh, yeah.
2: Yeah, I agree.
0: No, it is. He's a dependable uncle. Uncle Ken's going to come around and jumpstart your car.
1: Oh, yeah.
0: You trust a Ken, don't you, in life?
1: Ken has jumper leads for sure in his car.
0: 100% he does as well. He has, yeah.
1: Oh, now I want to know if Ken Hinckley has
0: He's also got a big ladder that you could probably borrow as well.
2: Yes.
0: If you're doing Ken, Uncle Ken will come over and do your gutters.
2: Yes.
0: He'll sort that out for you.
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0: Christian O'Connell Show. Have you ever brought anything from somebody famous, Christian? I can't get through on the lines right now. But I ended up with Bruce McAvaney's spearfishing gear.
1: Wow.
0: Shut the show down.
2: Wow. I can't imagine Bruce McAvaney spearfishing.
0: Not just that. How the producer's not putting that through? You should get a fast pass. You've got a story like that. Wow-wee. All right, have you ever brought something from someone famous? Let's go to the lines right now. Morning, Erica.
3: Hi, Christian. How are you going?
0: I'm good. Welcome to the show, Erica. Thanks for calling.
3: Thank you.
0: So what did you get and who did you get it from?
3: I have a top that Kylie Minogue wore on Neighbours.
0: Wow. A top? Do you mean like a shirt or a blouse?
3: Like a tank top, singlet top.
0: How do you get hold of that?
3: Well, actually, it was back in the late 80s. They were just selling off some of the clothes, the costumes they wore on Neighbours, and I bought it for $5.
0: Listen, if it was Elton John's wardrobe or someone like that, Liberace, I'd understand it, but some of the cast from... Have you got Mrs. Mangle's dress?
3: No, I haven't.
0: No, I don't. I'm not trying to sell it to you.
2: How much did you pay for it, Erica?
3: I paid $5.
0: That's a Sotheby's auction, yes?
3: Yes, and they've got, on the label, they've got Charlene written on it. I wish I could prove that it was her, you know, that it actually belonged to her.
0: I might just start selling some of my wife's clothes, you know, and just say it's from Neighbours, right, Charlene on it. Erica, thank you very much for your story.
3: No worries. Thanks, Christian. Have a good day.
0: Bye. Phil, good morning, Phil.
4: Good morning, Christian and team.
0: Hey, Phil, welcome to the show. So what did you buy and who did you get it from?
4: It wasn't me, but it was my ex-girlfriend Nancy's father had John Lennon's snooker table in his house.
0: This is incredible. What a story. John Lennon's snooker table.
4: In his house in Kew, yes.
2: Now, Phil, forgive my cynicism.
0: Hey, but I just believed a top that had Charlene sprawled in the care instructions by the dry cleaning only label?
2: I just have questions. How did it get into his ownership?
4: Nancy invited me around and I was playing. I said, can we have a game of snooker? And she said, yes. And I had the beer on the table. And her father come down and he said, can you please take that beer off the table? And he goes, it actually belonged to John Lennon. And I went, he had it for a long time, apparently.
2: Yeah, how did he get it?
0: Yeah. Listen, we know how he got it, right? Let him have his story, okay?
2: I know, I want to find, I'm sure there's more to this. I'm sure.
0: What, you think he's got official papers? It ain't John Lennon's, okay?
2: What do you mean?
0: Well, come on.
2: Come on.
0: I could be selling anything, like some old stuff. That's John Lennon's. From Abbey Road Studios. Let's go to Jacob now. Morning, Jacob.
5: Good morning, Christian. How are you?
0: I'm good, Jacob. Welcome to the show. Thanks for calling in. All right, so what famous person did you get something from?
5: Well, it's probably a bit bigger than John Lennon, but I didn't really buy it. It's more what I picked up. It's what I picked up. I was driving. I was, you know, the cost of living, Christian. We all need furniture.
0: Absolutely.
5: And I saw a chest of drawers.
0: John Lennon selling his snooker table. You know, he needs that. He's not
5: John Lennon. Who's John Lennon? Who's that compared to the guy I'm thinking about? So I picked up a wardrobe off the side of the road and I was going, I'm struggling to get it on. A medium-sized chest of drawers, timber, lovely timber.
0: Beautiful.
5: And who comes out? Guy Sebastian. He came out, rolled the sleeves up, helped me load it on.
0: What a
5: man. Lovely man. He didn't have the afro at that point. It was 2 years ago. So no afro, so not as good, but still.
0: What a legend. Not only that he's giving away medium-sized set of drawers, but actually helped you load it as well.
5: Of course, like, I was shocked, but what a man.
2: What a man.
0: What a man. You know, would John Lennon have done that in his heyday? We never know. How someone load a snooker table must weigh a ton.
2: He's our John
5: Lennon.
2: What I've heard,
5: John Lennon, selfish, Guy Sebastian, man of the people.
0: Brilliant story. Very well told, Jacob. Have a great day. Thanks for calling.
5: Thank you very much.
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0: Christian O'Connell Show. Not in my house. What were you denied? What was not allowed in your house when you were growing up? You can text me 0475 031043. At the moment, our favourite one is young Jen Evans. Two parts to this. Wasn't allowed to sit in her own bed because it would leave a bum imprint in the bedding. I've never heard of such a thing.
1: God forbid.
0: And look messy. Teenage bedrooms are meant to look messy. She was also, she had to eat cheeses with a spoon. So she didn't get that finger tamed. Some of these are incredible. Nicole, Christian, we weren't allowed to stir our Neapolitan ice cream because our parents denied the sound of the scraping of the spoon and the bowls. That's from Nicole. What were they, monks? You must be silent all time in the Zen house. Santo, as soon as my mum finished washing the dishes and sink after dinner, we were not allowed to use any glasses or cutlery for the rest of the night.
2: Oh. Use your hands.
0: I'm done for the day. I kind of get it, Santo. Damien, we weren't allowed inside the house during daylight hours on the weekend.
1: What?
0: I think we know what mum and dad were up to.
2: Making some more Damien's.
0: Yeah, you don't want to. You didn't want to be there during the day. Christian, we weren't allowed to have McDonald's. That's from Ash. Christian, we had a man that came round in a van full of crates of soda. Everyone on our street bought these bottles every week, but we were never allowed.
3: Yeah.
0: All we could hear was the clinking of the joyous bottles, but they were never delivered for us. That is heartbreaking. Yes.
3: Soft drink man, I remember that. Yes. We weren't allowed it.
0: And this person just messaged about a couple of minutes later going, I'm chugging my first can of Coke of the day.
3: The
0: pendulum's gone too far the other way now. I know you can do it now. Christian, we had soft drinks stored in the little bar fridge, but we are never allowed to drink them because they were only for special occasions. Then when we finally had a special occasion, we weren't allowed to drink them because they were for the adults. Do you remember just as a kid growing up, this actually really annoys me, how much referential treatment was given the adults?
2: Yes.
0: Yeah. Oh, no, that's the adults from in there.
3: Whoa,
0: whoa, whoa. Oh, no, those glasses are for the adults. No, that's the good china. That's the adults room. Yeah. Now the kids have, they're entitled just to touch and break anything of yours.
2: Yeah. The inmates run the prison.
0: A couple of weeks ago, I was looking for, I've got this rare limited edition Led Zepp t-shirt, right? And I was looking for it. And I couldn't find it. It was like, I know I haven't lost that. I put it in my family group chat. None of you have seen my Led Zeppelin t-shirt. One of my daughters said when she popped back home briefly the other day, she went into my wardrobe and took it.
2: That is a violation.
0: Just took it. Don't I have any rights? No, none.
4: I'm tired, man.
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0: Christian O'Connell's show, Signs You're an Adult. Christian, my name is Monique. I've listened to you since 2020. I'm 24. When I first got my license, I had you all on. I was told listening to Gold now makes you an adult. It's a station for grown-ups. You know, if you're a child, then you've got Nova. You know? Christian, Signs You're an Adult, you get overly excited about visiting a Coles or Woolies that isn't your normal one. Oh my God, that's so true. When you're on holiday. Ooh, they have the aisles here like this.
3: Yes.
0: They have selections that we don't in my one.
4: We don't have this one
0: at all. Extra excited if it's been recently refurbished as well. Oh my God, Kate, that is such a brilliant one. Sorry, Pansy, what were you saying, mate?
3: No, I was just going to say, every time we go to Hamilton Island, the favourite part for our teenager is the IGA there.
0: I know, it's the same with my daughters. When we go away anywhere, they want to go to a local IGA to go and get your holiday snacks.
4: Oh, how quaint.
3: Because they've got different stuff.
0: Yes, that's it. Yes. These are great. Katie, the joy you get from using a bin chute. They should have them in amusement parks. Some of them are for the grown-ups. Brad, the joy of using a slow cooker.
3: Oh,
0: I feel so bad. I still use... You know, the air fryer. Everyone was all involved in air fryers. I still have the air fryer, but I feel so bad now because I've returned to my true original love, the slow cooker.
2: Slow cooker.
0: Oh, God,
2: wandering
0: that's a
2: eyes.
0: Good thing. Yeah. I just got bedazzled by something else. Erin got gifted a mop for my birthday and was happy about that. Emma, Christian, I've started moisturising my elbows and knees now. You're right. There's a certain age where you have to do that. Yes. You get dry elbows.
2: You never buy hand cream as a 16-year-old.
0: No, you don't, do you? No. That's a game for grown-ups. You have a lot more lotions and sort of potions the older you get. The size of the medicine cabinet, this gets bigger. There's things to keep you... lubricated.
2: Yes.
0: And just now I have a drawer in the kitchen, my wife and I do, for all our various vitamins.
2: Yes. A whole drawer, wow.
0: A whole drawer. Yeah. We're getting low on fish oil. Can you get some more? Have you had my nighttime magnesium? All right, signs you're an adult. You have very strong opinions on mattress and pillow firmness.
2: Oh, 100%.
0: I checked into the Airbnb Sunday. The first thing I did is sit on that bed. Oh, no. It's a soggy one.
3: Oh, no.
0: I'll be paying a price for this. I already booked in to see my chiropractor.
3: Oh, no.
2: The older you get, the firmer the mattress
0: it's gotta
2: has
0: to
2: be.
0: It's got to be rock hard.
2: Yeah,
0: soon I'll just be sleeping on the floor within years.
2: Caitlin and I, so we're staying in a hotel. We made a special trip downstairs to the lobby to see if we could get a thinner pillow because we were worried our necks would be at too sharp of an angle for our sleep. And so we did. They gave us thinner pillows.
0: I didn't know it was an option.
2: Yeah,
0: you could ask for thinner pillows.
2: At certain hotels, there is a pillow menu.
3: Oh God,
0: I think I'm very close to taking my beloved Spinelli's pillow when I leave home now. I miss it.
3: Yeah.
0: And also, there's nothing worse than a pillow that's barely a pillow. You know, it's all just lost its pillowness.
2: As soon as you put your head on it, it just...
0: it's like marshmallow.
2: Yeah.
0: You know, just... Patsy, what's it for you? Sign you're an adult.
3: Does this make me old and an adult that I still use Iron Aid in which to, you know, like Fabulon and the like to iron shirts?
0: No. I still use that as well, Patsy.
3: Well,
0: yeah.
3: I'm not sure.
0: Spray starch. No, I use it for whenever I'm ironing a shirt.
3: Yeah, right.
0: It's got a reassuring like a smell to it.
3: Yeah, it's
0: that
3: got
0: I really
3: a lovely
0: like.
3: Scent. Yes. I've got my 15-year-old.
0: I always smell like it. It smells like it. I imagine I'm running a dry cleaner's.
3: It has
0: that smell. No, I'm the same. I still use that.
3: I'm not sure if people are because I had to go to 3 supermarkets yesterday to find the stuff.
0: Oh, do you think people aren't using it anymore?
3: I don't think people are
0: You're
3: using
0: right.
3: it.
0: The young generation these
3: yes.
0: days, they don't mind it. They don't want a starchy, well-pressed iron shirt.
3: Flat-out ironing.
2: I've never heard of it. As someone from a younger generation, I've never heard of iron.
0: But would you iron a shirt?
2: Yes.
0: You
2: yes.
0: would?
2: Yeah, well,
0: what would you use?
2: Just the iron.
3: Oh, no.
0: Oh, no.
3: No, no, you need a starch.
2: No, and the iron's got the little squirter.
0: No, no, no. That's simply water. No, no, no, no, no. Spray starch. Get a nice starchy collar, young man.
2: No, wouldn't it make it too crusty?
0: No, I want it crisp. I want it crisp.
3: Like fresh.
0: I want it like I'm in Wolf of Wall Street. Matthew McConaughey, yes, yes. I want it crisp. I reckon that they're phasing it out because people aren't using it enough anymore.
3: No, well, they're obviously not because you can't. I blame AI. It's hard to get.
0: They're too busy on that AI to iron a shirt.
2: Hey, while we're on iron chat, I've actually bought a brand new type of iron I never knew
0: existed. You got steam iron?
2: No, I have a wireless iron, cordless iron.
3: Oh, I've seen those.
0: What do you mean? It won't have so much power.
2: And it is actually pretty powerful.
0: No, no, no. You've got no spray starch and you've got no power. No.
2: It means
0: you know what you are, Rio? You're a cordless iron.
2: Well, it means the cord doesn't get tangled up in the shirt while you're twisting it around.
0: But
2: you're so free.
0: I like the fact that the iron is a really unfriendly experience. It's actually a pain in the backside. You've got to get that old ironing board out and that flimsy legs and jack it up and hook it in.
2: As soon as you get it right, then the cord gets caught
0: on
2: the
0: does.
2: Shirt. And
0: that thick old cord as well. Like a big old brown snake you got to wrestle with. I like all that. It's all part of it.
2: No, you try the cordless iron.
0: No,
3: get
0: no,
3: as
0: no,
3: hot.
0: No, no power.
2: It gets hot.
0: It won't get hot.
2: Oh,
0: no, it'll be
2: hot.
0: Lukewarm. Your generation can't handle the heat.
2: This is a real lukewarm iron one.
0: Anyway, what are we talking about?
3: Billowing steam in the laundry. I need the windows all steamed up when I iron.
0: Okay. So, let's take a break, everyone. Get a little bit steamed up in here now.
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0: 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Time for this morning's Time Waster. Today on International Monkey Day, we're looking for your monkey movies. The producers have handed me the top five most famous monkeys of all time.
1: Oh, goodness.
0: Hot topic. I like it. Who do you think is in there? Pat and Rio. Famous monkeys of all time. Who comes to mind?
2: What was that monkey off the Clint Eastwood movie?
0: Clyde.
2: Yes, Clyde.
0: Right, and so the big orangutan, isn't it? Right hand turn Clyde. I love those movies. Any which way but loose. That's not it. In the Power Five.
2: Oh.
3: The first monkey in space.
0: Yes, boom, number one. Albert the Second.
3: Great name for an astronaut monkey.
0: Great name, but terrible job.
3: Oh, yeah, I guess.
0: And number two, Bubbles.
2: Yeah, oh. Michael Jackson's monkey.
0: Yep. Number three, Harambe at number four.
3: Harambe!
0: I know. They just made these up. At four, a fictional one, Marcel, Ross's pet monkey in Friends.
3: Yeah,
0: you remember?
3: Yeah.
0: And at number five, Congo the Painting Chimp.
3: Oh, I'm not familiar.
0: Never heard of him. Created over 400 abstract paintings. Anyway. Even sold one to Picasso.
3: He sold a painting to Picasso is impressive.
0: That should be at number one. Yeah. If you're that good at art, Picasso goes, bloody, I mean, I'm good, but there's levels to this. What's your name? Congo, I'll buy it off you. That should be about Ross's one in French, who just did nothing other than sit on his shoulder. Anyway, didn't know I cared that much about the top five power rankings of tunes, but I really do, turns out. All right, we're looking for your monkey movies. Be careful with monkeys, no laughing business. Ripped Face Off.
3: Oh, no. Yeah. Oh, my goodness. Silver.
0: The Big Babunski.
3: Gold.
0: Throw Kaká from the train.
3: Silver.
0: Gone Gorilla. Not Gone Girl, Gone Gorilla. Mystery surrounds this story.
3: Silver Plus.
0: Ape Fear.
3: Gold.
0: No Donkey Kong Country for Old Men.
3: Silver Plus.
0: Saving Primate Ryan.
3: Gold.
0: And Seven was a chilling old movie, wasn't it?
3: I hate that old movie. Actually gives me nightmares.
0: But don't worry, I've got a better one. Seven Monkeys Jumping on the Bed.
3: That is a much better
0: movie. No more monkeys jumping on the bed. You heard what the doctor said. Mama's just called him.
3: Gold. Oh, I hate that movie. So I still have
0: just
3: nightmares
0: awful.
3: About it.
0: That box.
3: Don't. I genuinely...
0: Here's we should have realised then, Spacey.
3: The clues were pretty great right in front
0: there,
3: of her.
0: Hiding in plain sight. Anyway.
3: Much nicer movie, though.
0: Yeah, what you got?
3: Deep Chimpact. Little Albert the Second up in space.
0: Now we know his name. Yeah, right, Silver.
3: Have you seen that movie about the mafia monkeys?
0: Oh, yeah.
3: Baboondock Saints? Oh, that's actually really good.
0: Bronze.
3: This gorilla's got to do a big talk during wartime.
0: Oh, yeah?
3: It's King Kong's speech.
0: No, that's good.
3: Won an Oscar for it.
0: Gold. King Kong's speech.
3: And R.I.P., she did a lot of good work, but her best work was Goodall Hunting.
0: Oh, wow. To Jane Goodall. Yes, very smart. All right, gold for that. What have you got there? Monkey movies.
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0: 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Today's Time Waster on International Monkey Day. We're looking for your monkey movies. Rio, you're primed and ready to mark.
1: I'm primate and ready to mark.
0: Oh my God, this guy's got the zingers. A baboon with a view.
1: Goal.
0: Well done, Tracy. King Kong and I.
1: Goal.
0: Not Forgiven, Great Westerner. Unforgiven.
1: Silver.
0: Monkey Largo.
1: Silver.
0: I Know What You Did With the Last Banana.
1: Gold.
0: She's the Mandrill.
1: Silver.
0: Any Given Sunday.
1: Silver Plus.
0: Chimps Playing American Football. Great, I'd watch that. Hunt for the Red Ass Toba.
1: That's gold.
0: Well done, Corey. Orangutango and Cash.
1: Silver Plus.
0: The Curious George of Benjamin Button.
1: Silver.
0: Almost. Pretty in Pink Bum.
1: Silver.
0: Come on. Primates of the Caribbean.
1: Gold.
0: When Harry Met Sally.
1: Gold.
0: Well done, Steve. Horton Fings a Poo.
2: Oh.
1: Come on now, bro.
0: I thought that was gold. It's smart.
1: I guess it's smart.
0: Chimpanzoolander.
1: Silver.
0: Tough Luck Mitch. Silverback Mountain.
1: Gold.
0: There's Simeon About Mary.
1: Gold.
0: That's very good, Mark. There's Simeon About Mary. Ein Mandrill.
1: Silver Plus.
0: What about old Capuchin Phillips?
1: Gold.
0: Steve, that's very good. Steve Harmon did that one. Capuchin Phillips. Diary of a Chimpy Kid.
1: Gold.
0: What on Adam? Monkey Magic Mike. A stripper chimp.
1: Oh, now you're talking.
0: Oh, yeah?
1: I don't wonder why I said that. Oh, silver.
0: Gave a little bit too much away there, my friend. Hey, whatever floats your boat, my friend. You want to pay cash to a chimp that strips, gives you a little lap dance? That's your business. Good for you.
1: It's not exactly what I said.
0: It's what I'm interpreting it as. Anyway, where were we? I'll tell you what we were.
1: I'm trying to defend myself.
0: We're on the radio. Kong in 60 seconds.
1: Silver.
0: What about Big Mama Set's house?
1: Gold.
0: What about old Monkey Magic Mike? Oh, he's falling to pieces over there. Come on. Focus, Rio. He's getting all giggly.
1: Gold.
0: Big Mama Set's house.
1: Yeah, still gold.
0: Oh, sorry. No. Macaque to the Future.
1: Silver Fox.
0: All right. Who is today's Albert II?
1: It's Capuchin Phillips.
0: Capuchin. You then give it to Monkey Magic Mike. You fall to pieces with excitement.
1: Hey,
0: he's salivating at the mouth. Accusations. The headline. All right. We are back tomorrow. Have a great day. Thank you very much for joining us.
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8: It was the Friday before Father's Day and all through the house was peace and quiet because I don't want to be hassled.
9: I love those Hallmark cards that you buy. You say this every year. You say all you want for Father's Day is to be left the hell alone. And I know that's not
8: true. I
9: want
8: to go out, crack some waves.
9: But that's what you do every day.
8: Drink some beer.
9: That's what you do every day.
8: But without any judgment. Without anyone saying, oh, you're always doing that.
9: And who says that to you?
8: You're always hanging out with your mates drinking beer. So I can actually do it now.
9: Yeah, because and also all your mates will be the same. No one will see their families on Father's Day. Is that what you're saying?
8: We'll all just gather together.
9: All my children, my many, many two children are going to be coming over. I've ordered
8: nice.
9: Yeah, I've ordered some prawns. I've ordered some sashimi. I'm going to cook a big roast chook, which was Harley's request.
8: Oh, nice.
9: It'll be nice. I'm looking forward to
8: it. What's
9: it
8: just on the chicken? What sort do you get? The big family size one?
9: You know what my brother and I cooked the other day when he came down to visit? I did a big whole chicken at his behest in the air fryer. And I put a packet of that French onion mix.
8: Yep.
9: Because I've done that in the slow cooker. That's sort of this recipe that's going viral.
8: Yeah.
9: That's all. You don't add any other fluid. You do nothing else, even in the slow cooker. But in the air fryer, same thing. Sprinkle that on top. It gets a nice crust. You do it breast side down for about 20 minutes. Turn it over for about another probably 40 minutes. You cook for about an hour in the air fryer. Delicious.
8: Yum. It's a bit Red Roostery.
9: I don't know.
8: Because I think that's how they do the Red Rooster.
9: In my air fryer.
8: No
9: wonder my house smells delicious all the time.
8: No, you're too east of the Red Rooster line, my friend.
9: Oh, am I, Brendan?
8: Yes, you are.
9: Oh, I'm
8: yes,
9: sorry.
8: Yes, you are.
9: Oh, are they not the ones that do the caviar?
8: No.
9: Oh, my mistake.
8: Jim Y. Rye, what are you getting for your father? What's John getting?
10: I don't know. Dads are hard to buy for.
8: What's your dad into? Is he still in his ice bath?
10: Yeah, he's still got the ice bath.
8: He's
10: got
8: some
10: ice. So get him a bag of ice.
9: Once he's got the ice bath, he can't add to it.
8: Why don't you get it today and wrap it up?
10: Yeah, good idea.
8: And put it on his front porch. You got to get him something.
10: What about the coaster I got you of the Naked Scotsman, which I notice is missing from your desk? Have you thrown it out?
8: I just don't look like looking up a hairy clacker, that's all. That's just...
9: Oh, because when you put it like that,
8: it's
9: no
8: not
9: one
8: my bag,
9: does. Man. No one likes looking up a hairy clacker.
8: No.
9: But a photo of a man's bottom in a kilt can be attractive. But no one likes to look up a hairy.
8: Well, you can have it on your side.
9: All right, I'll have it on
8: 6 months
9: side.
8: At yours, 6 months at mine.
9: One buttock each.
8: Ryan, thank you. Sorry. It's a great
9: gift. That's a gift that Ryan,
10: thanks, mate.
9: Ryan hasn't bought anything for his father, but bought this for you.
8: He's getting him a bag of ice. It's expensive these days. We have an action-packed show. It's Friday FFS, the Friday Feel Sessions. Anthony Kalia is going to be joining
9: us. He's got an incredible set of pipes.
8: Also, Instagram makes its return, and we can't do anything until we do the Fast Five. It's Jonesy and Amanda driving you home for Jam Nation.
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0: romantic, beautiful song. What are those songs, though, Nat?
1: Is it Let It Be by the Beatles and It Wasn't Me by Shaggy?
2: Yes, yes it is. You know, that song, it's almost like he's saying, I don't know what's wrong with this woman. You know,
0: she's watched me have it off in every room.
2: Yeah, and then he says it wasn't me, but it's clearly him.
0: Question three is multiple choice here for you, Nat. The Crypt of Civilization is a sealed room-sized time capsule to remain unopened until 8013. Cripes. Which of these items is in the crypt? A human brain in a jar. B, a can of Heinz baked beans. Or C, the screenplay for Gone with the Wind. Which of those is in it?
1: Oh, wow. That's hard. A can of Heinz baked beans?
0: No, sorry.
2: You'd think so.
0: Why
2: and it certainly lasts that long. You know, I was just reading the extraneous information that Ryan's given.
0: Who's put this together?
2: Ryan, am I right?
3: It's in a university in America somewhere.
0: Fascinating.
2: Yeah. Other stuff they've got in there, Popeye the Sailor cartoon audio clips. They were preserved to showcase 20th century entertainment.
0: They've got a full-size male and female mannequin.
2: They've got a lady's breast form.
0: And a Jonesy and Amanda tea towel. 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One of those two things
2: is in
0: there.
2: It could be one of ours. It's Jonesy and Amanda driving you home for Jam Nation.
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1: Let's talk about Charles Darwin. There's a sentence you don't often hear on commercial radio. What do you know about Charles Darwin?
0: Actually, what do I know about Charles Darwin?
1: Doesn't sound like much.
0: I do know a lot about him. He had a turtle.
1: Actually, he had that very turtle, I think, is the turtle that ended up in Australia Zoo.
0: He had Darwin's theory.
1: And what was it?
0: We are descended from apes.
1: Yeah, that was called the theory of evolution.
0: Yep.
1: And also he introduced the notion of natural selection.
0: Yes. Yes. The natural selection guy. And then when you see someone doing something stupid, people say, well, no doubt he's going for the Darwin Award.
1: That's right, which is just trying to take himself out of the gene pool.
0: Mm-hmm.
1: The reason I mention this is that apparently he was a classic grumpy bum. Sure, you can have all those scientific things behind your name, but his diary entries show him to be a fascinating grumpy bum. Let me read some of these for you. I'm very poorly today and very stupid and I hate everybody and everything.
0: Fair enough.
1: I was like a teenage girl. I hate myself, I hate clover, and I hate bees.
0: Bees?
1: I hate a barnacle as no man ever did before.
0: Is he talking about boat barnacle or skin barnacle?
1: I'd assume boat barnacle. These are all different diary entries.
0: Yeah, not all one day. He wasn't just having a bad day.
1: All of this is very annoying. I'm sick of the subject and myself and the world. My paper was one long gigantic blunder from beginning to end. I'm the most miserable, muddled, stupid dog in all of England.
0: Oh.
1: And this is how he signed a couple of his letters. A very stupid friend, C. Darwin.
0: Yep.
1: Your miserable friend, C. Darwin. And this final one I love. I'm very tired, very stomachy, and I hate nearly the whole world.
0: Are you sure you're not reading from your own diary?
1: Well, this is the thing. You know I do have my diary here in the office. And I thought, I also am a science genius, as you know.
0: You have been a contender for the Darwin Awards many times.
1: And I do have some of them where I'm just as ridiculously emotional and down on myself. I just this is what I've seen just in the first two pages.
0: Okay.
1: Well, here I am at 12:39. Tonight was the night of our formal. It's funny, I feel empty and strange. When we all sang Auld Lang Syne, however you spell it, I felt part of a group, a good, happy group. Sad to think it was breaking up. We had to dance to the beat of 1, 2, 3 Kiss, and I got to kiss Gary.
0: Oh, Gary.
1: I'll go on about how I'm not a typical grot, but I still fantasize about people. God, he's a hunk. Gee, I'm stupid. I always imagine I'll have a deep relationship with him, etc., which is pointless. There's a champagne breakfast tomorrow. I didn't want to go, but now I feel I have to. Now I feel I'm obligated to go. Probably because if he might be there. God, I'm an idiot.
0: So hang on. I don't understand.
1: There is nothing to understand.
0: Did you not like Gary?
1: I did, but I had no chance.
0: Yep.
1: Who knows? All these emotions were all in one big bunch. Same as Charles Darwin.
0: With the kiss, let's talk about the
1: details. No, let's not. What
0: are we talking about?
1: Well, no, it would have been like a peck on the cheek.
0: Oh, just a peck on the cheek.
1: It was like 1, 2, 3, instead of clapping hands, kiss on the cheek.
0: Oh, right.
1: I was incredibly naive and virginal, as you know.
0: Yeah, good.
1: Good.
0: Good.
1: What about this one? You'll enjoy this one.
0: Is this Darwin or Keller?
1: This is Keller.
0: Right.
1: Darwin minus the science.
0: Okay.
1: Here we go. Well, another Christmas Eve is upon us. It really doesn't feel like Christmas. Maybe because of the elections. Maybe because we're going away, we won't be celebrating much. As you get older, I'm about 14. As you get older, Christmas becomes less magical. No Santa, less presents. A shame to think that another year will go by before next Christmas. Seems terrible to waste it. I'm just realised I don't know what I'm talking about.
0: You're kind of cut from the same cloth, and Darwin.
1: How about I quiz you? Here's a final entry. You have to guess whether this is Darwin or me.
0: Darwin or Keller?
1: I wish this great living thing inside me would go. God, I feel terrible. God, I'm tired.
0: Oh. Darwin?
1: It's Keller. It's an emotive teenage Keller.
0: Ah, where's some monkey feces to throw? It's Jonesy and Amanda driving you home for Jam Nation.
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0: don't speak of the Italian, but that's Bellissimo.
1: He won't be singing that. 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We'll find out
0: next. Friday Phil Sessions with Anthony Kalia coming up. Also, Instagram makes its return. 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
0: 10 questions, 60 seconds on the clock. You could pass if you don't know an answer. We'll come back to that question if time permits. Must you do that with your eye?
4: I'm just scratching it,
0: yeah,
4: Brendan.
0: Really, you're digging in there.
4: You've got a real eye thing.
0: No, but you'd really dig it in there.
4: I've watched you pick hairs out of your nose, as has Ryan. Scratching the outside of my eyelash isn't nearly as me.
0: I would rather watch someone pick their nose in their eye.
4: Are you kidding?
0: Yeah, that's water cooler chat for next week. Anyway. You get all the questions right, you win $1,000, but that's not all.
4: That's not all. You can go with $1,000 or you can play double or nothing by answering a bonus question. But as I said, you might get $2,000, you might get nothing.
0: Jacqueline is in Belden. Hello, Jacqueline.
5: How are you?
0: What would you rather watch, someone pick their nose or pick their eye?
5: Oh, definitely the eye.
4: Yes. There'd be no one. There'd be no one in the world who would rather watch someone pick a nose. And you know it.
0: No way, man.
4: He knows it.
0: No way.
4: Well, let's see, Jacqueline. Let's see if we can get you some money this Friday afternoon. We've got 10 questions, 60 seconds. Say pass if you're not sure because we might have time to come back, okay?
5: Okay.
4: Good luck because here we go. Here comes question number one. A fedora is a type of what?
5: Hat.
4: Question two. O is a symbol for which chemical element?
5: Oxygen.
4: Question three. From what tree do we get an acorn?
5: Pass.
4: Question four. Captain Morgan is a type of what alcoholic beverage?
5: Beer.
0: Oh.
4: Captain Morgan's rum.
0: Captain Morgan rum, Jackson.
5: Oh, I should know. Irish. honestly.
0: Irish.
4: And the acorn comes from the oak tree.
5: I wouldn't have got that.
0: Remember Chicken
5: that's
0: Little,
5: okay.
0: The sky falling on the head?
4: What's that got to do with...
0: Well, that's where the acorn dropped on a dope's head.
4: Oh.
0: While the sky was falling and put everyone into a panic.
4: There's a lot to learn from that. Don't panic.
0: Jacqueline.
4: Thank you.
0: Have a good weekend and thank you for being
5: part of
0: Instagram.
4: Thank you.
0: Carry on. It'll be back again on Monday. You can always play jonesyandamanda.com.au. 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

0: What up?
1: Oh, okay. It's been a huge week across the Jonesy and Amanda socials. And once again, it all started with our Tin Hat Tuesday segment. So it was regular conspiracy contributor Rob.
2: Oh, yes.
1: With this theory that went crazy online.
3: Jacob Rothschild. Don't you reckon Prince William looks exactly like him?
2: Meaning that Diana had a relationship with him, presumably.
3: No, artificially inseminated.
0: By Jacob Rothschild.
3: The Rothschilds have been putting their genetics into the monarchy for the last 100 years.
2: Mm. And what have people said about that, Jenna?
1: Yeah, so the video's received 3 million views across our socials.
2: Wow.
1: Thousands of comments, including this one by Carmen on Facebook, who writes, "The Rothschilds saved the royal family from becoming bankrupt in exchange for breeding with them."
2: Wow.
1: Yes. Ooh. While user Stem Cell Activator writes, "I've heard all these theories and love that they are finally on mainstream radio."
0: That's us. We're bringing it to the light. Break out the royal turkey baster.
1: It's also been a very emotional week as we learnt that Amanda's beautiful 14-year-old border collie mini, who we all absolutely adore, has been diagnosed with lymphoma.
2: Yes, yeah. And thank you to everyone who has responded. I mean, it reminds everyone about their love for their own pets. But it's been beautiful. Thank you.
1: Yes, exactly. So thousands across the world have resonated with your journey, Amanda, with people sharing their own heartbreaking stories and photos of their own pets. So Suze writes, "I was listening to Amanda's story this afternoon on the way home from work. I bawled my eyes out. When I got my ashes from my baby Chardonnay, I cried for hours holding her ashes. I really felt Amanda's pain. My heart goes out to you."
2: You know, it's funny. Every time I mention it to someone or someone comes to talk to me about it, they'll still say, "Oh, I lost my dog 5 years ago and I still cry every day."
1: Mm. Exactly.
2: So that's hard to hear, isn't it?
1: Yeah. And Annette, she adds, "I just lost my bestest boy in July. He was 13 years old. It was sudden, but we had to make the choice. I still cry every day."
2: Oh.
1: "Amanda and family, my heart goes out to you all. The feeling of utter helplessness is heart-wrenching. Oh. Big hugs to you and your girl."
2: Mm. Thank you. That's lovely.
0: That's why you're going to get like a Galapagos turtle as a pet, because they live for, you know, Charles Darwin's pet.
2: Yeah.
0: Was 140 years
2: but
0: old.
2: But it still eventually passed away.
0: Yeah, I know.
2: Not on my watch.
0: Not on Darwin's watch. He's long gone.
1: On another note, it's time for Digital Jenna's This is where I choose my favourite contributor of the week. And this week was a tough one, so I'd like to give it to everyone who messaged us with stories of their own pets while giving Amanda some beautiful support during this tough time.
2: Thank you, Jenna.
0: It's a lot of bespoke tin hats you'll be making there, friend.
2: It's a lot of virtual hugs and I accept them all and thank you.
0: Well done. Thank you, Jenna. We like to call her our social media. Do you know, a promise made is a promise delivered, so you better get cracking with those hats.
2: Thank you, Brendan, for always ruining the emotion.
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7: Good morning, Alana McIntyre here with the latest. Things are heating up along the East Coast this weekend. A hot and windy forecast has prompted authorities to issue a total fire ban for Greater Sydney. And the Bureau of Meteorology says Brisbane's on track to record its hottest start to spring since 1999, while much cooler temperatures are expected along southern Australia thanks to a cold front. Two teenage girls have been charged after another teenager was allegedly stabbed in Western Sydney outside a school. It's understood the victim had to go into the school grounds in Blacktown for help. The 17-year-old girl was taken to hospital in a serious condition with multiple stab wounds yesterday. More cases of the H5 bird flu, this time in a fox southwest of Melbourne, while a dolphin that was found at Lawn is also believed to have died from the virus. Overseas, another mistrial has been declared by a judge in the US, jurors failing for a third time to reach a verdict on whether Lindsay Clancy is criminally responsible for killing her children. US President Donald Trump believes there will be another trial.
12: She did a horrible, horrible thing. Can't be worse. But you'll find out what the price to pay is. There'll be a price.
7: Police in Queensland have charged three people with almost 100 drug trafficking-related offences across South Brisbane. And even as property prices fall, housing affordability is still at an all-time low. According to realestate.com.au, households with a typical income can only afford about one in every 10 homes sold across the country.
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7: More than 40,000 people have packed Allianz to celebrate Jai Arrow's 100th game for the Bunnies, the Rabbitohs beating the Roosters 50-20. Cam Murray says it was an emotional night, calling Jai an exceptional, selfless person following his recent diagnosis of motor neurone disease.
13: He's still the same bloke as he was when he was running out there with us. He just doesn't want it to be about him.
9: 80s hits you love. And 2000s. And 60s and 70s tracks that stand the test of time. The Hunter Valley's 981 2NM. 2NM weather. 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
11: Hot and sunny conditions expected around the valley for your Saturday with a chance of a late shower tonight, 31 degrees. Tomorrow, sunny and 25 for grand final day. Mostly sunny and 25 with another chance of a late shower on Monday night. Tuesday, mostly sunny, 22 degrees. That's your 981 2NM 4-day forecast. 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

0: 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We want to hear from you on the 100% Hunter Breakfast Show with the Bear. 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
1: Hello.
0: Whether you've got a joke, some local news, or just want to say g'day, we're all ears. 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
1: Good morning, Alana McIntyre here with the latest. With a heavy heart, a judge has declared a mistrial in the US on whether Lindsay Clancy murdered her children in Massachusetts. Jurors have failed to reach a unanimous decision for a third time. The woman has not denied killing her children, but her lawyer argues she was suffering from postpartum psychosis. Defence attorney Kevin Reddington has indicated one of the 12 members of the jury didn't agree.
2: One man, for whatever his agenda was, who stole 7 weeks of the life of these other jurors that were so attentive.
1: Fire weather warnings have been issued for Greater Sydney, where temperatures are set to rise and westerly winds are expected, while the Bureau of Meteorology says Brisbane's on track to record its hottest start to spring since 1999, where the mercury is set to reach 33 tomorrow. Much cooler temperatures are forecast across southern Australia this weekend. A fox has been diagnosed with the H5 bird flu southwest of Melbourne, while the virus is believed to have killed a dolphin that was found at Lawn. Queensland Premier David Crisafulli has invited the US Vice President to visit the Sunshine State. And even with the value of houses dropping with recent interest rate hikes and the Albanese government's changes to tax, housing affordability is at a record low. Realestate.com.au saying households earning $125,000 a year are only able to afford around one in every 10 homes across the country.
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1: Hot and sunny conditions expected around the valley for your Saturday with a chance of a late shower tonight, 31 degrees. Tomorrow, sunny and 25 for grand final day. Mostly sunny and 25 with another chance of a late shower on Monday night. Tuesday, mostly sunny, 22 degrees. That's your 981 2NM 4-day forecast. 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
0: This is where local footy lives. 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
1: It's a big day for Group 21 Game On. We're getting ready for the grand final that is happening tomorrow at Scone Park. We couldn't be more excited, but I'm excited because I'm joined once again by the media manager for Group 21, Pete Holland. Morning, Pete.
2: Mate, I am ready to go. Let's get this underway.
1: And, we're going to call him the overall coach of the Muswellbrook Rams, one Hayden Fox. Foxy, how you doing, mate?
3: Oh, yeah, not too bad.
1: Is there anything that you're not coaching at that club?
3: Nothing at the moment. No teams in the grand final. So
1: yeah, I'm sorry to say that, but looking forward to next year at this point for the Rams, yeah?
3: Yeah, absolutely. Yeah, this year was a good stepping stone. We've built some good pillars there, and hopefully we can build on that next year and go a little bit deeper.
2: Yep. I mean, overall, it wasn't that bad a season, especially for the women's side. I mean, last year you finished runners-up in the grand final and just missed out last weekend going down in the prelims. So only that one game away from where you were last year.
3: Yeah, 100%. Yeah, we just come up against the Red Hot Aberdeen side that wanted it. And I think a couple of key injuries through the year cost us a little bit.
2: Yeah, definitely.
3: A couple of key forwards that we sort of just lacked a little bit of go forward at costly times there. So,
1: Also, some really good signs from the Rams first grade team. So we'll have a chat about that a little bit later in the program as well. As I mentioned, getting ready for grand final day, the big dance at Scone tomorrow. We will take our first break, come back and see what's happening in under 18s here on Group 21 Game On.

0: Saturday morning, 981 at 2 AM with Bear, Pete and Foxy. It's time to have a look at under-18s. Last weekend we saw a pretty decent clash. Well, you got to see a fair bit of it, Pete, between the Tigers and the Scone Thoroughbreds.
1: Yeah, I was down there to see all of the 18s action and it was a really good game of footy. I mean, it ended up, you know, an easy victory on the scoreboard for Aberdeen, but the 18s is so hard and physical. I mean, I don't know how these kids then end up backing up into senior grades later throughout the day because they just absolutely build each other. And
0: it's because they're kids.
1: Yeah, they that probably helps.
0: They bounce back.
1: But yeah, Preston Bateman, he was impressive. 3 tries for Aberdeen.
0: And the Scone Thoroughbreds, well, you know, they had made a habit of getting into the under-18 grand final for the last few years. This year it's going to be Aberdeen and Singleton. We'll have a chat about that very soon. Foxy, did you get to see much of this one before your women's preliminary final?
2: Yeah, I seen a little bit of it and sort of watched most of the first half. It was a pretty arm wrestle affair. Mm. But, yeah, look, obviously a couple of experienced players for Aberdeen, like Preston Bateman and Bailey Chick, a couple of those blokes that have played quite a bit of first grade, I think helped them get the upper hand when it came into the second half.
0: Did you do that when you were a younger man? Were you going from 18s and up into reserves and firsts?
2: I played a little bit of reserve grade. I was quite blessed back in the day that we had quite a strong first grade side and good numbers there that I didn't have to. And
0: yep.
2: Mind you, I was about 20 kilos lighter too, so I would have got ragdolled.
0: Did they tell you before the 18s match if that was going to happen, or was it like you play a game and then go, oh, well done, you're going to be on for reserves?
2: Yeah, most of the time it was sort of, there was a bit of a heads up given, but as you know, there's a lot of blokes that sometimes go missing come game day, so yep. Things are a little bit off the cuff, so yeah, no, you usually get the heads up.
0: Sold to you as a reward for a fantastic performance in 18s?
2: Yeah, a reward, you get to go get bashed by adults.
0: All right, well, that leads us to a grand final tomorrow starting at 10 AM. It'll be the Tigers taking on the Singleton Greyhounds. Pete, what are you expecting from that match?
1: Singleton, in that major final, absolutely obliterated Aberdeen.
0: Mm.
1: I didn't see enough last week to say that Aberdeen could match it with them if Singleton were to come out on fire like they did a couple of weeks ago.
0: Right.
1: But after a week off and you go through the hard way of playing each week, sometimes that can help. So, okay. Yeah, that could level the playing field a little.
2: Is Harrison Foote and the likes, are they eligible for the 18 still, for Aberdeen?
1: Harrison Foote, no.
2: No.
0: Because he's a big lad to be playing 18s.
2: They'd have Preston Bateman and Bailey Chick, Casey Milton, all those sort of boys.
1: They'd still be
2: fresh, no first grade eligibility. So.
1: Yeah, exactly. So as far as I know, most of them are eligible, but
2: I think Aberdeen can get it done with a few of those young fellas.
1: Yeah, okay. Yeah.
0: With that first grade experience that they've been getting?
2: Yeah, like a couple of those blokes, when we played them a couple of weeks ago, really held their own, and you know, you go back down, usually grow a leg once you've played against the men and you go back down your own age, so I think that could be a big factor and help them get over the line.
0: Foxy, this is a question I could probably ask 4 times today, but we'll ask it this occasion. Is it a bad thing for the Greyhounds to have a week off? Do you kind of get out of the rhythm of playing week after week?
2: Yeah, a little bit, yeah, because I think they actually had Thornton forfeit to them in the last round too, so you look at, they've played one game of footy in the last month.
0: Yep.
2: Look, and you know, You go to training and you get through your reps and stuff, but it's not quite the same as when you're going against blokes that are there trying to physically stop you from doing what you want to achieve. So I think that might become a factor. They might be a bit rusty coming out of the gates, but in saying that, they've been the best side all year. So,
0: right.
2: You know, they're there for a reason, and at the end of the day, they've just got to back what they've worked for all year and hope it gets it done for them.
1: Now, the Greyhounds on the weekend, the 18s, they were there on the upper level.
0: Oh, we heard
1: to where we commentated.
0: We heard
1: watching that 18s game, and they were also having to go out the back a couple at a time to go through physicals and medicals to make sure that they were going to be fit for this weekend. And I thought it was quite impressive the way that those guys were handling themselves and behaving and not yelling out abuse and all.
0: They were also being
1: changed a little bit later on through the day.
0: But they were also being regularly rotated through the canteen as well. There was always somebody coming up saying, come on, boys, it's your turn.
1: Five, who's on shift? But now, look, Singleton have been impressive all year and I think they're going to be hard to topple.
0: If you're a coach, Foxy, of the Singleton Greyhounds, you've got the 18s who have had themselves a week off, also reserve grade. Would you actually have them going up against each other? Maybe not necessarily in game-like conditions, but something similar to prepare them for this weekend?
2: Oh, there'd definitely be some sort of opposed sessions going on and sort of getting some reps in that way, which would only help them because their reserve grade side's red hot.
0: Yeah.
2: Obviously, so is their first grade. So, Yeah, definitely. You'd have to. You know, you got to iron sharpens iron. So got to get the most out of it, and hopefully they can. You know, they'd be confident they can beat Aberdeen.
0: Well, if the 18s can match it with that reserve grade side, then they'll be in excellent form because those guys have been going really well this year. All right, well, we do look forward to that one. Under-18s tomorrow morning, the grand final between the Aberdeen Tigers and the Singleton Greyhounds. We'll take another break on Group 21 Game On, come back and have a chat about women's tackle.
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0: 2NM. Saturday morning, Group 21 Game On. We're up to grand final day tomorrow. It's time to have a chat about women's tackle. And our co-host for today, Hayden Fox, was a front row for a performance from the Muswellbrook Rams that maybe they'd like to have another go at, going down 26-6 against the Aberdeen Tigers. Your view from your angle, Foxy?
2: Oh, I would have minded being up in the grandstand on a few tins there. it was a tough watch at times. We shot ourselves in the foot quite a few times, missed a few opportunities, and Aberdeen just wanted it more and took their opportunities, and ultimately that's sort of reflects the scoreline.
0: They did look a bit desperate. We got to see a fair bit of that match before our pre-game started last weekend. The Aberdeen Tigers just seemed a bit more desperate in that game, especially in the second half. What was that? Could you put that down to anything?
2: Yeah, definitely the second half. It's like they had a bit of a chat at half time and just thought, you know, put the effort in on every play and they'd crack us. And, you know, to the credit of my girls, we didn't go down, you know, weak, that's for sure. We fought to the end, and unfortunately just a few injuries and, you know, a lack of troops and rotation and stuff at times probably just didn't keep us fresh and in that high energy sort of standard, and Aberdeen just come home running strong.
0: It was a really tough game against Murrurundi the week before that pretty much came down to the wire. Do you think that might have made a difference?
2: Yeah, look, we had a couple of girls battered and bruised from that sort of limped into the game with a few injuries, and you know, at the end of the day, if you're on the park, you're as able body as anyone else. So,
0: sure.
2: You know, we just, like I said, missed a few opportunities. Aberdeen took theirs, and that's why they're into the GF.
0: Pete.
1: Jade, hang on. Yep. Jade Harding, how'd she pull up? She took an injury there. Was it to the chest or the shoulder? It was hard to say where the injury was for her in the second half.
2: Yeah, she copped a big Sam just dropped down on it and tackle it, a little awkward tackle there. But she went up and got some scans and x-rays and there was nothing major. She said she'd be all set, ready to go for Mad Monday.
1: Right. Well, that's the important part. Yeah.
0: Just before we jump on the grand final, what's the expectation from 2027? Will you be in charge again of the Musselbrook Rams women's side?
2: Unfortunately, I sort of had a chat to the girls. My time as head coach of the women's tackle has come to an end. Will I still be there in some capacity? Absolutely. You know, now that we're at Highbrook Park, it's very limited with times for training, so we'll train separately, and I've said that I'll be there to help as a yellow shirt and whatnot, but... yeah, I think I'm just going to put all my eggs in the one basket and dive headfirst into the first grade side. Does that mean I won't? You know me. I'm there for every session.
1: He'll still be there.
2: I'll be there and helping in whatever capacity I can.
0: But it is a different thing. Like, to be in charge of two sides and to be focusing on tactics, plans, people, rosters, whole of the sort of thing, double the amount of effort, that must take a lot out of you throughout the season.
2: Yeah, you can probably see the bags under my eyes looking across at you now. There's a lot of sleepless nights there. And look, ultimately I put myself in that position and, yeah, look, probably a bit disappointed at times with how I handled it, but at the same time, two sides made finals. I've got to probably take the positives out of it and look forward to next year.
0: Any word on what the club's doing for your replacement for the women's coach?
2: I know there's a few in-house people that have put their hand up. I've sort of had a few chats to a few of the girls, and I think there's definitely the capabilities within the squad there to step up and do so. And, like I said, I'd be there to help. It's not like I'm walking away from not saying a word to them and helping them through anything. I'll be there in some capacity. I just think that title as the coach has got to be, it's time for someone else.
0: Well, I think you should be very proud of your effort over the last couple of years. Well done.
2: Thanks, mate.
1: Most definitely.
0: Tomorrow, Pete, we're going to see those Aberdeen Tigers we were talking about take on the mighty Merriwall Magpies, who have vanquished all before them over the last couple of years. Can you see a change, or will the domination continue in Merriwall?
1: Well, look, we saw Lily Cabillo, who is outstanding and quick on her feet. I think if she could play that similar sort of game that she did on the weekend against Musselbrook, well, they can definitely go a long way into this game and taking care of the premiers, the reigning premiers at the moment. But Isla Johnson, she had a decent kicking game on her on the weekend, a couple of lucky ones, I feel. One of them was a rebound off one of your players got a try, and those sort of things never help. But they've definitely got the talent, Aberdeen, to be able to match it with Merriwall, and it's going to be really interesting.
0: You know the Merriwall side probably better than most, Foxy. If you were the Aberdeen coach, what would be the tactic? What would be the plan to try and get a victory tomorrow?
2: Move them around. You want to play the middle third game with them, they'll win that no matter how well you sort of play it with them. You just got to constantly move those girls around, test them every time you get the footy and make them, make efforts on efforts so that when they've got the footy, they're just losing a little bit of gas each time. So, yeah, look, I think those Aberdeen girls, if they play with the same demeanour they played against us last weekend, I think, and sort of hit their edges and then work a bit of shape back, I think they can work them around and give themselves the best chance.
0: A good kicking game to have the Merriwall side having to trundle up and down 90 metres all the time?
1: I'd be wanting to turn them around. I'd want early kicks in the first half especially. It's going to be quite warm at 25, 26 degrees and some of those girls in the black and white jerseys, they'll feel it.
0: So everybody pretty much knows what the Magpies' plan is. Would they have any reason to stray away from that?
2: Look, not really, but at the end of the day, why would they? It's worked for them for as long as this women's tackle comp's been going, it's been working for them.
1: That's right.
2: They're the top of the table and everyone's got to chase and get to their level, so why would you change it?
1: Hit it up the middle and get that kick away at the end and then, get your defensive line in order. That's what they do, the Magpies.
0: I'll get the tip from Merriwall Pete in just a moment. Foxy, who are you going to tip in that one tomorrow?
2: I'm going to back Aberdeen. I think just Isla, if Isla can have her kicking game on like she did against us, Lily Cabillo really started hitting her straps, and Toby Stewart's footwork and leg speed just around the ruck and poke her nose through a few times. And then, I think if the big three, as we called them, I think if they deliver, I think Aberdeen can definitely put themselves holding up the trophy at the end of the day.
0: That would be a boil over. Pete, what's your prediction tomorrow?
1: Well, I know half of the side from Merriwall, but I'm going to go with Foxy on this one. I think there could be an upset on the cards here with Aberdeen.
0: Not planning on visiting Merriwall soon, are you, mate?
1: No. I think I'll be locked out of the town in future.
2: There goes your Merriwall Bakery membership, mate.
1: No more minted lamb pies. you're right. If Isla can get her kicking game, have it in order like she did last weekend, I think that'll turn the pack around of Merriwall. They're a big pack, and in the warmer conditions, some of the quicker backs for Aberdeen can definitely put pay to them, especially during that second half. Turn a ball back inside, keep them working, and Yeah, they might just run out of steam.
0: Kickoff tomorrow for the Women's Tackle Grand Final at 11:30 at Scone Park. As we mentioned, between the Merriwell Magpies and the Aberdeen Tigers, it's going to be a wonderful clash. Make sure you're out there for that one. We'll take another break, come back and have a look at reserve grade on Group 21 Game On.

0: 981 at 2&M. It's Group 21 Game On with Bear, Pete and Foxy. It's time to have a look at reserve grade. And what an arm wrestle that match was last week. 8-6. You don't see a scoreline like that very often in our region of football, certainly in reserve grade. Pete, I thought that was an amazing game.
1: Yeah, one try apiece, a penalty goal each, and it was just the conversion from the try that was the difference in the end. I don't know if I saw enough from Aberdeen to be able to hit back after being demoralised.
0: Demolished?
1: What was it, 58-6 or something? I don't know if I saw enough of them. There were signs of them putting it together, but well done to Scone. They stuck in that match, and it looked like it could have gone to extra time and golden point come full time. But unluckily for Scone, they're out, and Aberdeen lived to fight another day.
0: I think that's because the broadcasters were up there wishing and hoping and keeping our fingers crossed that everything was going to run on time. When they kicked that penalty, I couldn't have been happier. Foxy, did you see any of that one?
2: Yeah, I watched quite a bit of that game, and it was actually a really good game. Like, surprising, the standard of football was quite high for reserve grade. You know, you sort of look at it and go, oh, there must have been a drop-a-thon, but both sides held the footy pretty well and just aimed up. It was a dogfight through the middle, and ultimately, there was just a few experienced heads there from Aberdeen that sort of just put the ball in the corners at the right time of the game, and I think that sort of put them in the right spots to get themselves in a chance for a penalty and got them the win.
0: Scone, I think, had kicked along a little bit in reserve grade. They hadn't exactly been brilliant, certainly from what we'd expected in reserves over the last few years. They kind of managed to get themselves into the final and then spring some surprises. Perhaps they ran out of petrol or something, I don't know. They just didn't quite have the kind of class that we expect from the Thoroughbreds to get over the Tigers.
2: Yeah, look, I think Scone, a little bit unfortunate. I heard they had an injury or two they picked up the week before with like big Mick Radford and then the Symbian of James Everly. It was a really costly time for them. They probably just ran out of gas at the wrong periods of the game.
1: Yeah, Radford not being there was a big out for Scone. So.
0: Well, we saw him play really well for them against Murrurundi the week before, which was also an excellent game. So that leaves us with the Aberdeen Tigers. They've got a lot to make up. The last time they ran into the Greyhounds, they were absolutely steamrolled. Would you see anything different out of this game tomorrow?
2: Nah, I think I was looking at it before. I think Singleton has scored like nearly 200 more points than anyone else in reserve grade this year, and then had like 100 less scored against them. I think they're miles ahead with their youth and energy. I think they'll run away with it. But sort of to put it in, I guess, an open field as such, like Aberdeen's been in this position going up against a heavy favourite Singleton reserve grade side before and won the comp. So they bring you into a dogfight, the likes of Shawnee Millwood and, you know, Aiden Edwards and a few of those blokes, they take it to the other side, so you never know. It's a grand final.
0: Actually, I'd forgotten about him. Sean Millwood was an absolute highlight for the Tigers last week. Everything good that happened with them, mainly in defence more than anything else, he was running up and snuffing things out as quickly as he could.
1: Yeah, definitely. I mean, he's been around a long time now, Sean, and he knows how to handle oppositions and get under their skin a little at times. He does get very passionate out on the field. You've played plenty of footy against him, Foxy.
2: Yeah.
1: A little bit passionate, you could say.
2: Oh, he's passionate. he'll do anything, literally anything to get a win. And, you know, at the end of the day, his experience, like he's probably played 300-odd games. Like his experience might get him over the line. But, yeah.
1: All right. Well, I said about the 18s with Singleton before and how they were up there watching the 18s game with the reserve grade. They walked down from their sponsors as a team. So walked right through Singleton down to Pirtek Park, and then we're all up there, cheering, or not cheering, they were reasonably quiet during the reserve grade game. Their coaches and staff made sure of that so no one got in trouble. But, they did get passionate definitely through the first grade game.
2: I was going to say, the coaches must have left at first grade because you could hear them anywhere at Pirtek Park.
1: They were still there, but yeah.
0: We probably should have mentioned this, a fantastic performance from the Aberdeen Tigers, all four grades featuring on preliminary final day.
1: Yeah, exactly.
0: For that community, they should be very, very proud of the effort. We will get to first grade very shortly, but will this be a benefit for them in reserve grade? Will some of those under-18s be able to feature in the reserve grade grand final if they needed them to?
2: Yeah, I guess that comes down to the eligibility rule. I know we spoke about it off air. There's probably a few blokes that played 18s that have played a bit of first grade and stuff. Now it becomes a case of, well, can these blokes play? Because there's definitely a few names there, like the Preston Batemans and that if they absolutely could, you'd be silly not to have them in your side. Like, I know there's some reserve graders that have done the job, but at the end of the day, you're here to win a grand final, aren't you? You sort of got to put your best 19 on the park.
1: Well, Bateman backed up for first grade last week. He like three tries in his 18s game, played the whole time, and then played a hell of a lot of minutes for first grade as well. So I'm not sure about his eligibility for Reggie's, but we'll have to wait and see.
0: All right, so Pete, what's your tip for reserve grade grand final tomorrow?
1: Red and white to hold the trophy.
0: Red and whites to win that one. Mm-hmm. You care to put a scoreline on that one by any chance?
1: A lot closer than it was a couple of weeks ago. Okay. I think it'll be a tight tussle. Warm conditions, as we've already said. And I think Aberdeen will get under their skin a little bit and do whatever they need to try and run with the Greyhounds, but the Greyhounds to come away with a victory.
0: Red Dogs very much the favourites for this reserve grade clash tomorrow.
2: Yeah, I think Red Dogs will get it done.
0: All right, that's reserve grade. It's time for our final break. We'll come back and we will look at the first grade grand final tomorrow at Scone Park between the Greyhounds and the Thoroughbreds here on 2NM.
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1: on a Saturday morning before the big dance. It's time to talk about first grade, all thanks to Farrah Mechanical, who've been supporting our analysis for first grade all this year. We do appreciate their support.
2: Yeah, thanks, Ben.
1: Thank you, Ben. It was a pretty good clash last week between the Singleton Greyhounds and the Aberdeen Tigers. Of course, we brought you the entire broadcast. I thought at halftime Singleton were going to run away with it, but the Aberdeen Tigers, much to their credit, they got themselves back into it for a while.
2: Yeah, it was a tale of two halves, really. Singleton came out firing in the first half and showed why they were the minor premiers and why they're the reigning premiers at the moment. They came out, they played mistake-free football in that first half pretty much. But then the second half, they come out and they forgot how to hang on to a ball.
1: Yeah.
2: Which led Aberdeen back into the game.
1: You saw some of that one, Foxy. Could you put any reasoning to why the Greyhounds kind of, you know, dropped off the pace a little in the second half?
3: I think it went a little bit both sides of the fence. Like Aberdeen sort of lifted because, you know, it's either you lift or you just bow out, really.
1: Yeah.
3: And then, yeah, Singleton, maybe they just sort of took the foot off the throat a little bit and just sort of rested on their morals and sort of got a bit complacent, dropped balls at wrong ends of the field. And, you know, blokes like Matty Hay and Big Weedy Baker and that, like those sort of key players, like they've played some high levels footy, like you just sort of give them a sniff and they'll take their chances. But, like, yeah, Aberdeen, like, Eamon Gleeson was cutting Singleton to shreds at one point.
1: He was, yeah.
3: I think they might have missed a trick by taking him off the field. They sort of lacked a little bit of creativity around the ruck there, and probably that last 15, 20 minutes at Singleton then got the upper hand and ultimately got home.
2: It's not a bad reserve to have come on and replace Drayton in the number nine. They are quite quick out of dummy half, both of them. But, yeah, once Gleeson went back off and Drayton come back on, it did seem to take away an edge from their attack. You're 100% right. But I want to know what the hell somebody fed Max Stone that morning for breakfast, because he

0: than the try scored and everything else.
1: Like, you go a long way before you see a tackle like the one he put on the fullback. I mean, he absolutely folded him in half and caused him to drop the ball. It was brilliant.
2: Yeah. If you've got access to Bar TV, go back and watch it. It's around the 19th, 20th minute of the first half.
1: Yeah.
2: And just absolutely folds him.
0: He might have been watching a bit of George Tafua highlights or something.
1: Good call. Actually, very good call. So the Singleton Greyhounds, they're an interesting team at the moment. If they put together last weekend's first half and the week before's second half, then they'll be really tough. But if they put together the opposite halves, the Thoroughbreds are going to lap them tomorrow because they're capable of just giving away too much ball.
2: Well, it was mistakes that cost them against Scone and gave Scone the grand final. So, you know, obviously they're going to work hard on it again. It seemed to work in that first half, but it was warm conditions. It's warm conditions again tomorrow.
1: Yep.
2: They've just got to play some basic footy. I mean, a grand final, you don't want to be playing the flash stuff. You want to be hanging on to that ball and hold it as long as you can each and every set of six and make plenty of yardage up the middle. And you'll go a long way to winning a game that way, I think. Just basic football.
0: Yeah, I think, honestly, I think the game is going to come down to, like, for Singleton, if Jai Davies gets active and starts cutting the Scone pack up a bit and making him work double time, I think he could really be the best on ground. He sort of had his moments over the season where he sort of floated in and floated out and, you know, took the game by the scruff and then maybe just takes a back seat and Cooper sort of steps up. But I think if I'm Singleton, it's like Davies. If Davies is on, we come home strong.
1: I wonder whether the Singleton coach has sent a message out to Davies in that second half, because at one point there he started actually appearing on both sides of the ruck instead of just being on the left-hand side where he seems to be dominant.
2: You'd give him a license to be either side. I mean,
1: do you?
2: He's that good with the ball in hand and elusive. Mm. I want him running. I don't care if you're meant to be playing on the right side. Mate, if you see something that's going to happen on the left, get yourself over there because it's going to really wreak havoc with your opposition.
0: Yeah, and like Cooper and him have played a lot of touch and stuff together. Like, they've got a combination there. Like, don't park yourselves on each side. Like, at the end of the day, then the game's got to be taken. Like, those two need to be working together and create spark together. So, I think, 100%, you'd be giving Jai, you could float around the right side as a second fullback option. Definitely.
1: Well, it's time to have a look at the first grade grand final tomorrow, due to kick off at 2:30, all things being equal. It's the blue and white of the Scone Thoroughbreds taking on the red and white defending premiers of the Singleton Greyhounds. Pete, what are you expecting from the match tomorrow?
2: A huge crowd to start with.
1: Okay.
2: That's going to be very vocal. Jack Pennell, the number 7 for Scone, if his kicking game is absolutely brilliant. If he has a kicking game like he did at Singleton a couple of weeks back,
1: in the major semi.
2: Yeah,
1: yes.
2: They're probably going to win the game. I mean, he was brilliant with the boot. Not only that, showed how quick he is across the ground as well with a 98-metre try. So, you know,
1: you added a couple of metres. You owe him money or something?
2: He was just outside of the try line when he took that ball. A little flick pass that went wrong. But, he's got plenty of toe on him. He's got plenty of talent. And, yeah, the battle in the halves is going to be absolutely brilliant to watch.
0: Yeah, I think you're right. Jack Pennell, if his kicking game's on, he definitely gives Scone an edge. So, you know, as crazy because football around here, you sort of don't put a kicking game as the key to it. But with these two sides, Cooper Maid on one side, Jack Pennell the other, they're so influential on how they perform as a side with their kicking game. Like, if you're having to come out of your own 10 every time because the kick's in the corner, or, you know, Pennell's putting those torpedo bombs up and the fullback's dropping one or two here and there, like, it just puts you on the back foot straight away. And, you know, you defend any more than you have to, you know, sometimes that's the difference. And like you said, the conditions are going to be quite warm and there is a couple of big boys in each pack. Like, it could wear and tear and ultimately be the factor.
1: Last Sunday afternoon, as I was coming into Pirtek Park, I was having a chat to one of the Singleton coaches and there was relief that there was no breeze about because they were really worried about those bombs that they had to contend with the week before. So if there's a little bit of gusty conditions tomorrow, you can guarantee Pennell's going to be putting up those bombs with spiders on them. The back three of the Greyhounds are going to have to play really well.
2: Well, the Bureau is saying light winds around, so that is a bonus for those at the back.
0: Good day to be a fullback.
2: Oh, yeah.
1: If the Greyhounds are going to beat the Thoroughbreds tomorrow, what have they got to do, Foxy?
0: Hold the footy.
1: Yeah.
0: It's a key factor. And aim up defensively.
2: Keep it basic, I say. Don't look for the expansive play. Don't look for, you know, the miracle ball out the back. You know, take your punishment if you have to in a tackle. And and respect the footy. That's all you've got to be able to do.
1: In the major semi, we saw the Greyhounds make four mistakes and the Thoroughbreds scored a try after every single one of those. And then through the likes of Jai Davies, that's when the Greyhounds hit back. So simply put, don't

0: make mistakes, give the ball to Jai, and that could be the path to another premiership tomorrow.
1: Yeah, definitely. You hit the nail on the head there. Like, when two good sides come up against each other, it comes down to if you drop the ball 20 out from your own line, it gives them a set, full set, attacking the line, and good sides come away with points more often than not. So.
0: If you were coaching against either of these clubs tomorrow, who would you least wish to be facing, the Thoroughbreds or the Greyhounds?
1: Either or. Yeah. Look,
2: nothing between the two teams on their day when they're playing good footy.
1: That's exactly right. Like Scone, it's hard to rule them out from any grand final. They've been there that many times, and as much as they're a younger squad this year, like you throw Ritter and the likes back in the mix, and Garbutt with his NRL experience, like big game players get the job done. So, but in saying that, Blake Andrews, in my eyes, has been the best player in the comp all year. So
0: you
1: look to see, like, he went up another notch against Aberdeen. I'm sure he'll do it again this weekend. So he's one bloke that won't shy away from the challenge of whoever's in the Scone pack.
0: Pete, we saw last year home field advantage for the Greyhounds may well have just got them across the line against Greta Brangston in this one. They don't have that to benefit them this year.
2: No, they don't. And on the day as well, you know, Kerrod Holland was great for them, who was in there as the captain coach for the season. So, yeah, it's going to be a tough battle. It's going to be an absolute ripper, and I'm glad that we're calling the action and there in the middle of it.
0: There was a rumour that Kerrod Holland might have been available for the Greyhounds last weekend in the preliminary final. Do you think that was just some mind games?
2: Look, more than likely. Mm. We'll wait and see.
0: Oh, you think it could be out doing laps again? That
2: anything could happen.
0: In Group 21. All right, so it's time for some tips. Foxy, who is going to win the big grand final tomorrow between the Greyhounds and the Thoroughbreds?
1: I'm going to tip Singleton in a close one. I can see it being 20 all, a couple minutes to go.
0: Yep.
1: And I can see Jai Davies taking the game by the scruff of the neck and a little chip and chase or a little bit of footwork in and around the ruck there and get through. I can see it being a 24-20 scoreline, Singleton's favour.
0: Wouldn't a coach have a heart attack if you got possession and somebody goes the chip and chase? Is that not the sort of stuff that it's like, that's low percentage, don't give that a run?
1: Yeah, but I think if you coach for it at training, like, you got blokes that have got out-and-out talent, you can't keep them in a box.
0: Eyes up footy.
1: Benji Marshall was he had flick pass and everything. If you train for it, well, absolutely, go do it on the field.
0: Good call. Pete, who's your tip?
2: I'm going the other way. Scone, only due to the fact they're at home.
0: And that we're going to be there and we don't want to have cans thrown at us.
2: Yeah, basically I want to get out of there alive. Cool. So Scone.
0: Good call.
1: I might not go now.
0: What's the score line tomorrow, Pete?
2: I think, like Foxy, it's only going to be a couple of points in. It'll come down to the last few minutes of the game, and someone like a Jack Pennell will probably turn it on its head. You said Jai. I said the battle of the halves is what it'll come down to, and I think it'll be one of the halves that'll decide the grand final in the dying minutes.
0: All right, well, it's going to be a wonderful clash tomorrow. We will be bringing you the broadcast live. Of course, first grade kicking off at 2:30. We've kind of decided that we're going to jump in a little earlier with our pregame
2: Tell the general manager. He doesn't know yet.
0: He'll find out when he tunes in tomorrow that we'll be live on air from about midday coming out of Scone Park. Foxy, thank you so much for your contribution to Game On this year. We really do appreciate it, and good luck in 2027.
1: Thanks for having me, guys. It's been a pleasure.
2: Love the insights you do bring to the game, so thank you.
0: Pete, I will see you tomorrow.
2: I'll be there with bells on.
0: Enjoy the rest.
2: And maybe a little more.
0: Yeah, please do. enjoy the rest of your Saturday. Remember, get out there tomorrow and support those teams that are in the grand final for your towns in Group 21.
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4: Good morning, Alana McIntyre here with the latest. A new report has found national housing affordability has hit a new record low, even as house prices plummet. Angus Moore from realestate.com.au says a typical household earning $125,000 a year can afford to pay the mortgage on just 12% of homes.
5: That's the lowest we've ever seen, and that's well down from the sort of 44% that was true a few years ago in 2020.
4: Victoria is now considered the most affordable state. Fire weather warnings have been issued across Greater Sydney, where temperatures will rise and westerly winds are forecast. The Bureau of Meteorology says Brisbane's on track to record its hottest start to spring since 1999, while much cooler temperatures are expected along southern Australia thanks to a cold front. Another mistrial has been declared in the US in the Lindsay Clancy murder case. Jurors failing for a third time to reach a verdict on whether the mother is criminally responsible for killing her children in Massachusetts in 2023. The 36-year-old has admitted to strangling her three children. However, her lawyers argue she was suffering from postpartum psychosis. The Queensland Premier has secured a rare meeting with the US Vice President, and the Australian Sleep Association is worried about new so-called sleep maxing tactics that are being shared on social media, saying there's no good evidence. Some influencers have been telling insomniacs to tape their mouths shut, which could actually be dangerous for those with sleep apnea.
3: 2NM, your sport now.
4: More than 40,000 people have packed Allianz Stadium to celebrate Jai Arrow's final game. South Sydney celebrating his 100th game with a huge 50-20 victory over the Chooks. The 31-year-old was given a guard of honour before being subbed following his diagnosis with motor neurone disease. Chooks player Connor Watson says it was a moving night.
6: It was emotional. It was very touching. Yeah, I think things like that, bigger than rugby league.
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0: Hot and sunny conditions expected around the valley for your Saturday with a chance of a late shower tonight, 31 degrees. Tomorrow, sunny and 25 for grand final day. Mostly sunny and 25 with another chance of a late shower on Monday night. Tuesday, mostly sunny, 22 degrees. That's your 981 2NM 4-day forecast. 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
2: Maddie Johns here, and the Dogs and the Broncos faced off in Thursday night footy. We broke down the game.
7: Thursday night review, thanks to Fitness Outcomes. Fuel your goals with Fitness Outcomes.
2: Arigato gozaimasu. 34-20, the Broncos over the Dogs. Didn't see that one coming. I thought the Dogs would get them last night. Boys, we've spoken about in the first hour about the game itself and their season. First, who's been best for both sides this year? Both sides. So firstly, the Dogs.
8: Dogs has been Lachie Galvin. Yeah, I think Lachie even Galvin. Though he's been sort of still finding his feet with the position playing number seven, I think if you have a look at the whole year, he's been the most consistent, probably shown the most consistent form over
2: clearly,
8: the
2: clearly, I'd yep. say, boys.
9: For yep. the Broncos, I'd say Xavier Wilson probably. Like outside of Payne-Huss, cool. obviously. But I'd probably, you know, if you take out Payne-Huss, I'd probably say Xavier Wilson for the entire season.
2: Yeah. Benny?
10: Yeah, I reckon Lachie Galvin for the Dogs. I think he's been a shining light. Presto would be up there if Presto yep. didn't get injured with yep. a broken arm. And you saw it there last night. Lachie Galvin and Presto are the future for that club, their little combination. And in the Broncos, geez, it's been a long season.
2: What a prediction.
10: Dare I say Billy Walters has been the best player for them.
8: Yeah.
2: Billy been very, very good. Boys, predictions for next year. Firstly, do Broncos play finals next year, boys? It's a long way back, isn't it?
10: I know we talked about it before. I reckon it'll be Madge's greatest achievement as a coach. To get them back into the top eight?
9: I think they do. I think they play fine. I think Madge makes tweaks. The playing group makes some tweaks. They get Barnett in, which can be a leader. I think they play finals.
2: Dan Gagai, he's playing, mate, some playing some of his best football gags.
10: But is it
2: Jonah Pezzett's a big one.
8: Yeah.
10: Is it just tweaks or is it getting the team back on side?
2: Oh, yeah.
8: Yeah.
10: Isn't that funny? That's going to be the hard thing. I don't think it's a player thing, like as in bringing players in or making positional adjustments. I think it's him sitting in a room with those guys and they're, you know, breaking bread.
2: So I've been in teams where basically the playing groups had to go to the coach and say, mate, look,
11: you've just got to lighten up. You know, you're trained. Can we just honestly turn up, just have a little bit of fun? And it's funny, they turn up on the Monday when they're under pressure. It's like, hey, hey, guys, yeah, let's have a little fun. Let's do some 400s and 200s. Oh, man.
9: I mean, it didn't. Carapani's comments didn't help last night when he was asked after the game by ABC, do you think you'll get a bit of a break? And he said, oh, knowing our coach, probably not. And it's like, okay, that's the last
10: one. When are they back on the paddock?
9: Mate, probably right now. I honestly, it's hard to say. I feel like surely they look at last preseason and they went away for 3 weeks. They look at that and say, let's give them a bit of a break. Let's break a bit of bread. That's our olive branch to them. But, you know, you just don't know.
11: Do you know, okay, they're saying that they did the review, right? And there's been a little speculation on the back end of the year, you know, will Madge be coaching next year? Well, when you win a competition, you earn that right. But if you go 4 or 5 rounds in and they had a terrible start to the year and both Madge and Broncos go, you know what, this is getting worse. I'll step away. Like, who would take that job? Who'd be next in line? Is it Cameron Smith?
9: I think they would go after Cam, whether Cam wants it or not. I think Brad Thorne's another name that, you know, could be there. I think the two obvious ones would be with Cam Smith and Brad Thorne that I'd look to.
11: Dogs next year. I think Dogs will play. I reckon, this is my prediction, I think Dogs will press toward the top four next year, and I think Galvin will be in the top three in the Dally M vote. I think he'll have a monster year next year, Galvin.
8: Yeah, I can't see next year being as bad as this year. I actually did think they'd have a bit of a drop-off this year when we previewed at the start of the year, Kempy. I did have them missing the eight. They've played a lot of guys out of position. They still got a few gaps they've got to fix up, but we did see in the back end of the season there, they actually found their mojo a little bit, so still some big calls to make in the halves, still some big calls to make in their spine, maybe at fullback as well, but I think they have showed signs that they've improved.
10: Who finishes higher next year, Broncos or Dogs?
11: Dogs.
10: Dogs.
8: Yeah, I've got Dogs higher than
9: Broncos.
10: Write that down.
9: That was spite from all you guys.
8: No, not spite.
10: No, not at all, mate. I'm going to say the Broncos will finish higher. So there you go, Kempy.
9: Thanks.
10: There you go, mate.
9: Now you're actually thinking properly, rationally.
11: Mate. Through, man. Hey, boys, talking about next season, let's talk about the Eels. I mean, Eels have finished this year like they finished last year, where you're going, okay, here we go. But they have been smashed by injuries. There's no doubt about it. The interesting thing, this is the big talking point at the moment, Ronald Vogtmann has been outstanding. Yeah. He surprised everyone.
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0: 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He won a premiership, played Origin, even represented Australia. Yep, anything's possible when riding your brother's coattails. This is Morning Glory with Matty Johns on 2NM.

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1: This weekend would have been Freddie Mercury's 80th birthday, so we're celebrating one of the greatest frontmen of all time.
2: Okay. 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I mean, I don't talk to everybody, so they don't really know the real me.
1: 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They're touring next year. 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
8: Good morning, Alana McIntyre here with the latest. It's warming up along the East Coast as modelling from the Weather Bureau shows we could be in for an unusually hot spring. Fire weather warnings have been issued for Greater Sydney today, where temperatures will rise and strong westerly winds are expected. It's staying much cooler along the country south due to a cold front. A judge has declared a mistrial in the US, with jurors failing to reach a unanimous verdict for a third time around whether Lindsay Clancy murdered her children. The 36-year-old has not denied strangling her three children, but her defence lawyer argues she was suffering from postpartum psychosis and unable to distinguish between right and wrong. District Attorney Timothy Cruz says it's been a hard time for everyone.
9: But in the end, I bring it all back to the child victims in this case. Cora, Dawson, and Callan, this was and has always been about getting justice for those three little babies.
8: Housing affordability has reached an all-time low in Australia. Angus Moore from realestate.com.au says even as house values drop, it's actually becoming harder to buy.
10: Housing affordability nationally is at its worst level on our records, which go back to 1995. To kind of put that in some context, affordability today is worse than it was in 2008 when mortgage rates exceeded 8%.
8: And Queensland Premier David Crisafulli has secured a rare meeting with US Vice President JD Vance.
0: 2NM, your sport now.
8: More than 40,000 people have celebrated Jai Arrow's 100th game for the Rabbitohs at Allianz. The Bunnies beating the Roosters 50-20. Cam Murray says it was an emotional night. He's called Jai Arrow an exceptional, selfless person.
11: He's still the same bloke as he was when he was running out there with us. He just doesn't want it to be about him. He wants it to be about his teammates. He wants the boys to play well.
8: And the San Francisco 49ers have arrived in Melbourne ahead of their season opening NFL game.
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13: Hot and sunny conditions expected around the valley for your Saturday with a chance of a late shower tonight, 31 degrees. Tomorrow, sunny and 25 for grand final day. Mostly sunny and 25 with another chance of a late shower on Monday night. Tuesday, mostly sunny, 22 degrees. That's your 981 2NM 4-day forecast. 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
13: Good morning and welcome. It's time to talk everything real estate in the Upper Hunter with the man that knows everything real estate in the Upper Hunter, the one and only Sandy Warburton. How are you, mate?
15: Good to see you, Bear.
13: It's great to be here. It's been some time. I tell you what, has spring not sprung immediately on us?
15: Yeah, it seems to be. It's very, very warm, very windy too. The August winds have become the September winds.
13: Yeah, I'm not a fan
15: of
13: that.
15: Could be a song in that.
13: Good call, actually. I don't mind hot. I don't mind cold. It's just windy days. They're the ones that set me off.
15: Terrible. And I've got a little bonfire pile that I hadn't burnt by. Uh-oh. And I'm thinking I really need to get it done. So hopefully there'll be a couple of cool days coming up, which
13: Fingers crossed. Of course, we're looking forward to good conditions. Group 21 Grand Final tomorrow.
15: Yes.
13: Between the Thoroughbreds and the Greyhounds, and we're certainly hoping for nice conditions. It's looking pretty good at the moment.
15: Yeah, that's good. Yeah, it's good.
13: On the show today, you have almost got a record number of opens to have a chat about.
15: Yeah, well, we had 17 last week. We haven't quite got there this week. We've got 16.
13: Oh, well. Just fell so slightly short.
15: We've got 5 new listings that are incorporated into those. So when we look at that, we've dumped a couple from last week. So we've had, as I was speaking of last week, we talked about the market, you know, markets within markets, you know, and what you read in the media versus what happens in different areas.
13: Yes.
15: We've had a pretty good run in the last few weeks. Certainly no worse off than what it would have been a year ago in terms of the transaction numbers we've done in the last fortnight. Maybe a little bit longer than that, but certainly the last fortnight, I think, you know, people have realised that this is where it is.
13: Yep.
15: And really not much shift in pricing either. So I'm not saying we've had wholesale improvements or increases in prices, but prices are holding steady. So it's pretty good. And I think, you know, if buyers were sort of hoping to get in when it's low, I think now's the time. If you haven't made the step, make the step, because it can competition's going to improve.
13: Well, I've read a couple of articles in the Herald recently, and it sounds like some real estate agents in Sydney are likening this to Armageddon. Like, they are literally concerned with what's happened, but clearly here in the Upper Hunter, it's business as usual.
15: Yeah, well, as I said last week, one of the things, if we look at that, what's left or reduced, I'm not going to say left the market, but the people that have pulled back from the market are investors because of, you know, changes to taxation legislation around negative gearing and capital gains tax. But what that means is there are still people that believe in property, because property, you know, we still believe will grow over time, so it's got some capital growth. But the reality of that is, how do they manage the cash flow of it? How do they pay for it on the way through?
13: Yep.
15: And so areas like the Upper Hunter that have really good rental returns or good rental yields, you know, Muswellbrook's at 5.25% at the moment, Scone's at 5%, whereas in Sydney probably the best you can get is about 2.5%.
13: There you go.
15: So each market has a different set of circumstances. Those guys that may have pulled out of Sydney are now buying here, and, you know, you can spend $650,000 in Muswellbrook and get a 4-bedroom house, median price range, which is always the space to be moving in, because that's where all the market is.
13: That'll get you a bedsitter in parts of Sydney.
15: Well, that's right, but it's also not the median price point too. So median price is always the strongest place to be buying in, because they're the prices, whether it moves up or down a little or whatever, that's where all your market is, or the bulk of your market is. And so I think that we're lucky enough, as you said, you know, a bedsitter versus a 4-bedroom home, a bedsitter at $650,000 with a 2.5% return, or a 4-bedroom home at 650,000 with a 5.25% return. Do the maths.
13: It works out for me.
15: Yep. So it's look, it's still strong in the upper 100.
13: All right. Also today we're going to have a chat about the habitable standard of a property.
15: Yeah, rental property. So what the requirements are, I think, because there have been some significant changes as to, the government making sure that landlords are responsible in the properties that they're making available for their tenants.
13: Okay. All of that coming up in this hour on the Warburton Estate Agents Real Estate Show. Let's throw it to a tune right now. It's Starship from 1985, this morning on 2NN. We built this

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1: 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Sandy, take it away.
2: Yeah, so we're open right now at 54 Aberdeen Street. We'll be there until 9:30 a.m. This is a cute three-bedroom weatherboard home, timber floors. 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That is 54 Aberdeen Street in Musselbrook, and it's open right now until 9:30 a.m. At 9:30 a.m., you can head across the 38 Anzac Parade. Now, we've had a bit of interest in this one again. Very affordable living, $430,000 to $450,000. This has been repainted, new floor coverings, been updated. So it's a neat little property and a very, probably get a better yield, investment yield on a property at this type,
1: yep,
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1: Yeah.
2: 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There are four bedrooms. Two of them have effective bathroom access, ensuite to the main bedroom, but the main bathroom has secondary access to bedroom two. 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
1: That'll get some interest today because of the temperature. It's got a pool.
2: It has.
1: Yes.
2: Absolutely.
1: Yeah, pool. In with the temperatures as they start to rise.
2: That's it. 3 Belmore Street, actually one of our new listings this week. 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Yeah, good first family home or investment opportunity. 3 Belmore Street, Musselbrook, $670,000 to $690,000 is the guide for that one, and it's open today from 11 until 11:30.
1: Nice part of the world. That's where we lived when we first moved up here, actually. Belmore Street's quite nice.
2: Now, again, an affordable property, a little bit of a more established area, 7 Gravilia Street, great solid start. This is a three-bedroom home, but very neat and tidy, very well presented. It has a single carport, but again, a great affordable investment or first home. 7 Gravilia Street is open this morning from 11:15 until 11:45, and the buyer guide, a very attractive $580,000 to $600,000.
1: Yeah, that's a great start.
2: And then our final open in Musselbrook today is number 22 Wilson Street. Now, this, I really do believe, this is one of the best streets in town. Now, I happen to have the benefit of living in Wilson Street when I bought my first home.
1: There you go.
2: A lot of people didn't even know it existed.
1: Yeah. Where do you find Wilson Street?
2: Up behind the hospital. So it runs between Brett Street and Queen Street. And that is it. That's it's only one block in length. So very local traffic area.
1: Oh, I know it.
2: This home, four bedrooms, two bathrooms, one of which is ensuite, multiple living zones, great outdoor entertaining space, and a swimming pool, Bear.
1: You know, I have a sneaking suspicion that's

0: It's a house behind my place.
1: There you go.
0: Yeah.
1: Right, there you go. Are you on the corner?
0: We're on the other side on yep. In the
1: You don't
0: other
1: even
0: street.
1: Know Bowman Street.
0: What am I in? I forget the name of the street. Off Brecht into my one. What is the name of my road?
1: Oh, you in Brentwood Street.
0: No. The other way.
1: Yeah, Bowman?
0: No, if you turn left at the roundabout, where the roundabout, you would go straight ahead to go to this one, but you go left as if you're heading towards Cook Street to go down past the...
1: Yeah, okay. So you're in Brett Street, are you? Or you're in...
0: Just off.
1: Yeah.
0: Yeah.
1: Okay.
0: Yeah.
1: Yeah, not far away. Not far away. Yes, so it's open today, 12 to 12:30, $780,000 to $800,000. And if the police pick Bear up and ask him, where do you live, mate? He's going to say, I don't know, somewhere in Musselburgh. Yeah,
0: just take me home to the radio station. That's where I live most of my time, to be fair. Yeah.
1: There are our opens for Musselbrook today in Scone, starting at 9:30 a.m. A smart investment opportunity. This is a very neat and tidy home unit. 3 bedrooms, 2 bathrooms. And parking for 1 vehicle, very well presented and very affordable. $415,000 to $425,000 is the buyer guide, with a rental potential of about $500 a week. So that's going to yield above the average in Scone. Very good return. The buyer guide, there's been an adjustment to that. My apologies. It's new pricing for this weekend, $390,000 to $410,000. How good is that? And it's open today from 9:30 until 10. Don't miss that one.
0: That's not going to last long at all.
1: One of our new ones from last week. 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It's an exceptional family home itself. Elevated position, nicely updated kitchen, multiple living zones, ducted air conditioning, 4 bedrooms, ensuite bathroom, walk-in robes on 1,899 square metres.
0: That's a huge block.
1: Yeah, absolutely, absolutely. Now, there's a shed as well, so you've got the double garage plus shedding. It could actually fit 6 vehicles on this property if that's what your needs were. 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Another new listing this week, not far from this one, is number 31 Beamer Drive. Now, this is a lot of flexibility and lifestyle. This has got a lot crammed on this place. It has the shed. It has the garage. It has 4 bedrooms, 2 bathrooms, ducted air conditioning. This is a great property for those that have got a few toys and
0: oh,
1: need
0: yeah.
1: a workshop. You know, maybe they're on shift work and need to do something with their spare time.
0: Sure.
1: 31 Beamer Drive, really affordable buyer guide, $860,000 to $880,000 in an area where most of these homes are selling above 9. It's number 31 Beamer Drive, and it's open this morning from 10:15 until 10:45.
0: Outstanding timber deck. I do like a good deck.
1: Yeah. And then the final open in Scone today, I think that's the final one. Yes, it is. Is number 17 Gould Street, 11 a.m. to 11:30 a.m. You can check this one out. $850,000 to $870,000. Again, multiple living zones. 2 living zones in this one. Double lock-up garage. Brand new kitchen, has stone bench tops. There's an ensuite to the main bedroom, and there's a huge 7 by 9 meter shed that has extra height. $850,000 to $870,000, I mentioned, is the buyer guide. No, again, here we go. I need to be looking at the right place.
0: Right.
1: We've had another adjustment just for today.
0: We need like a sound for that.
1: Yeah.
0: Yeah.
1: Like, oh, bargain.
0: I got this. Does that help?
1: Yeah, that helps. Right. $830,000 to $850,000. How good. 17 Gould Street, repriced and open today from 11 a.m. to 11:30 a.m. Now, we're going to shoot up to Murrundi. We've got a couple of properties open at Murrundi. One of them, I think...
0: Is that Victoria Street?
1: Yeah, is a new listing for this week, number 44 Victoria Street. Now, it's open from 11 until 11:30 a.m. It's had a huge transition inside and out. It's on 1,412 square metres, 3 bedrooms, 2 bathrooms, lot of natural light, some nice bespoke finishes throughout.
0: Oh, I like the windows.
1: Yeah, cool windows, timber floors, air conditioned. This is a great home. 700 and let me make sure I got it right. Yes, $720,000.
0: Got the sound effect
1: ready. $740,000, and it's open this morning from 11 a.m. to 11:30 a.m. And then following that, this again a cracker. Those of you may know this. It's called Magpie Cottage now, but it used to be the home of Magpie Gin before their relocation.
0: Oh, right. Yes.
1: 84 Glenelvon Road. Now, it's set on 4.42 hectares, which in acres is about 11. 180-degree views. The home itself, fantastic. Four bedrooms, one bathroom, great expansive deck area. But then you've got what used to be the distillery and I suppose it's not a cellar door, it's a gin door.
0: I don't know if that works right.
1: Well, a spirit door. tasting room.
0: Tasting room. Much better.
1: It's got a toilet, would have room for, it's got kitchen, it would have room for a shower. So it could be, you know, subject to council approval, possible, you know, further accommodations. Currently being operated as an Airbnb, so it does have, and it's generally rented weekly at the moment, so all week, so very, very strong interest there. The buyer guide for 84 Glenelvon Road in Murrundi, $1,075,000 to $1.125 million, and it's open today from 11:45 until 12:15, which leaves us with Aberdeen, and now two opens at Aberdeen, the first of those 107 Graham Street. Now, again, four bedrooms, swimming pool, parking for three vehicles. Open living plan, really great property, $600,000 to $630,000 is the guide, 107 Graham Street in Aberdeen, 1 p.m. to 1:30 p.m. is the open, which then is followed by our final open today at 105 Bedford Street, would you believe, next door.
0: Yeah.
1: Hmm.
0: What a coincidence.
1: And this is a view worth coming home for.
0: Yeah, it is.
1: Very spacious, open living plan. There's 3 kilowatts of solar system here, split level backyard, and priced very keenly, $630,000 to $650,000 for three bedrooms, two bathrooms, and parking for two vehicles. That's 105 Bedford Street, Aberdeen. Final open today, 1:30 until 2 p.m. There are open homes.
0: Nice little deck on that place as well. And I just checked my driver's license, Parkinson Avenue.
1: That's it, Parkinson Avenue.
0: That's the one.
1: That's so where he lives.
0: We've revealed the mystery now. We're going to take another break, come back and have a chat about habitable standard of property.
1: That's it.
0: On the Warburton Estate Agents Real Estate Show. Back shortly.
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1: Talking everything real estate on the first weekend of spring, which is, as we know, clearly a very busy day for open homes. But it's time to have a chat with Sandy today about a habitable standard of property. What are we talking about, Sandy?
2: Yeah, so we're talking about what the requirements are for a landlord before they find a tenant. And there's a requirement for continuance of this throughout a tenancy, and obviously when you find the next tenant and so on. And so much so that now you effectively have to disclose or sign a notice of understanding, I suppose, or that...
1: like a stat deck?
2: Yeah, well, it's like a declaration that the property is habitable to live in.
1: Sure.
2: And it ticks off all the areas. It's a requirement of the New South Wales Residential Tenancies Act, and it's not something that an agent is pushing somebody to do or a tenant is asking unreasonably. It is now a requirement for people to provide that minimum standard. And it's actually, this is actually good information for those of you that are listening that maybe aren't a landlord yet but are looking for a property, because one of the things I suppose we've had some feedback from people is as this legislation was changing, people buying property and not understanding what the requirements were when they bought.
1: Yep.
2: So if I run through them, and then talk more in depth on a couple of items, because they could have a bearing on what you buy or what you don't buy. Now, the property must be structurally sound. It must have adequate natural light or adequate artificial light.
1: Okay.
2: So you can artificially light the property, but it's got to be adequate.
1: Right.
2: It must have adequate ventilation. It must be supplied with electricity. And it must have gas available where there's a hot water cooking or heating that requires gas.
1: Really? Oh, okay. So if it's got gas equipment,
2: yep, you've got to make sure that the gas is available.
1: Okay, sure.
2: It must have adequate plumbing and drainage. Must have water supply connected for drinking and washing, and it must be reasonably secure with working locks. Now, in addition to that, the smoke alarms that are installed must be working. They must be installed and must be working in accordance with the requirements in New South Wales. And the premises must also be water compliant. Now, we'll talk about those two things in a moment. All toilets, this is the water compliant, so I'm telling you this. So all toilets must be dual flush with a minimum water efficiency rating of 3 stars. And all taps that are used other than, so kitchen taps, bathroom basins, showers must all be efficient to no more than 9 litres per minute.
1: Really?
2: Now, laundry tubs, bath tubs and external hose cocks for gardening, they don't have to have that restriction.
1: Yep.
2: But your shower, your kitchen sink and your hand basins must.
1: Really?
2: Now, yes, really. And the outcome of that is that if you are the landlord of such property and don't provide that minimum level of standard or minimum standard, then you cannot require a tenant to reimburse you for the water usage at the property.
1: Oh. So if it can have too much water coming out of the shower head, then, and they use too much water because of it, then yep, you're up for it.
2: That's right. So what they're saying is, yeah, if it's 9 litres a minute and you have a 3-minute shower, then you're going to use
1: 27 litres.
2: But if it's running at 15 litres, you could be using 45 litres, which goes towards your water bill, right? So
1: the reason I'm stunned about that is because there was a time I worked with a mate who was a plumber. I was a plumber's mate.
2: Yep.
1: And whenever we put in a shower head, that was the first thing everybody does, because the restrictors made it like it was a dribble.
2: Yeah, well, look, my own home, which I don't rent,
1: yep,
2: that we own, I had ours removed as well.
1: Ditto.
2: Because I've made the decision that if I've got to pay a little bit more water. But the key is that if you do that in a rental property, you can't claim the water usage.
1: So, and they can't sign that away. They can't sort of say, I signed off to say that I've taken the water limiter out and I absolve
2: Right. It's a set piece of legislation.
1: There you go. Okay.
2: So in terms of the other things, like we were talking about the availability of gas. Now, if there are appliances in the Upper Hunter and Muswellbrook Shires, unfortunately we don't have piped gas.
1: We do not.
2: Used to once.
1: There's
2: some houses in Victoria. Well, there's an old gas works site in the bottom of Carl Street.
1: Right.
2: And there's also a number of houses in that area, particularly along Victoria Street and across in Mitchell Street, that you can still find some old the old gas outlets, but now it's not like that.
1: Yep.
2: So what the requirement therefore is that a landlord must ensure that there are bottles available at the property, and therefore any rental requirement for those bottles has to be covered by the landlord. Now, the landlord doesn't have to pay for the supply of the gas in there. That's up to the tenant.
1: Yep.
2: It's a utility like electricity, just like electricity have to be connected to the property, but the landlord's not responsible for paying the electricity bill.
1: Sure.
2: So they've just got to make sure the vessel is there to conduct the gas. They can't say, oh, well, if you want to use the gas cooker or the gas hot water service, go and get your own cylinders.
1: Yep.
2: So you've got to have the cylinders on the property and you're responsible for that. If you have a property that is not on town water, the rainwater supply, you know, filling tanks up with trucked water, it's the same requirement. You know, if you're going to make the tenant pay to put their own water in the tanks, then you need to make sure that those compliance issues are in place. Now, when we look at new investors, people that are looking to buy property, we have had circumstances recently where in recent times where buyers have gone and bought, you know, a house in, let's say,
1: Parkinson Avenue,
2: yeah, maybe, and it's had an older toilet that's single flush.
1: I know one house in Parkinson Avenue that definitely does have that.
2: Correct.
1: Yes.
2: And it has a non-working smoke detector for whatever reason.
1: Oh, no, they work all right.
2: Yeah. The taps have had all the limiters removed
1: out of
2: them.
1: They definitely have had that, yeah.
2: So if I'm buying that, I've got to factor in that if I'm an investor, I'm going to rent this out, I'm going to have to replace the toilet or the cistern at the very least, replace the toilet cistern. I'm going to have to go and replace, it's easier to replace the taps and reinsert the discs.
1: 100%.
2: And I might have to put new smoke detectors in, right?
1: Yes.
2: So if I'm a landlord, I'm thinking, okay, well, I've got that cost, but I could have bought the house around the corner in Wilson Street.
1: Yes.
2: Where all those things met the legislative requirement minimum or the minimum standard, and therefore I don't have to spend on those. So as a potential landlord, you need to be thinking about these things because, as you just said, there is an added cost. I buy a property for $650 and now I've got to go and spend a couple of $1,000 on new toilets and water compliance.
1: Absolutely.
2: So those things are really important. You know, if you've got a house with two bathrooms, you know, by the time you're replacing the taps in showers and hand basins and in the kitchen, flick mixers and whatever else.
1: And if you can't do it yourself, you're going to have to pay a plumber to do it.
2: Yeah, absolutely. Then you've got an issue. Now, if we look at the reasonable cleanliness of a property, this is where things become a bit grey because somebody's level of cleanliness can be different to another.
1: Sure. Subjective.
2: But one thing that it is subjective, but one thing we say to landlords when they're first setting the property up to rent is that level of cleanliness can be degraded over time because if something's not quite clean, then the next person says, well, it's not quite clean, so I'm not moving it not quite as clean, but it's even dirtier than it was, and it just progressively gets worse.
1: Yep.
2: So we suggest that a full commercial style or sort of like an exit bond clean is done in a property so that everything is covered off on, which includes scuffs and things on walls, particularly around light switches.
1: Yes.
2: Doors and door jams, ceilings, ceiling mold, light fittings, dust-free ceiling fans are dusted, skirting boards, window sills, window tracks, stoves and ovens, of course, and range hoods, often exhaust fans, air conditioning systems. People often don't check the vents and the and the filters.
1: Gutters,
2: absolutely. Hard floor surfaces, paths and driveways, lawns and gardens. Now, if you don't weed the garden before the tenant moves in, you can't expect, even though weeds are seasonal and go, well, they're not the weeds that were there when I handed the property over, the tenants are quite with their right to leave it overgrown if it's not in that same, if it's not nice and tidy. So all of those things should be done right at the commencement. If you do it right the first time,
1: yes,
2: then the measurement of the handover later on, you know, allowing for fair wear and tear, because that is an issue that is a landlord's issue. The fair wear and tear of a property is the landlord's requirement, but any other wear and tear that's not fair, or any other things outside of that from cleanliness or damage, are then the responsibility of the tenant because the landlord has set a standard right at the beginning. Remembering that a lot of those things that we just mentioned are not just a standard to get that same standard back. They are a legislative standard, and you cannot rent the property with some of those things that we mentioned earlier without those minimum standards being met.
1: So you mentioned some of the amenities that a property has to have. Does a property have to have a phone line going to it? Is that a requirement?
2: These days, it's a grey area. You're supposed to have some sort of level of communication into the property. Yeah, so it's got to have phone or NBN or a connection.
1: I was going to say, or NBN these days.
2: That's right.
1: What about an antenna?
2: Antennas, not so much anymore. The antennas are got to be noted if they're there.
1: Yeah.
2: And if they're there, they must be working.
1: Right.
2: But if they're not there, no, because of the way that people get communications now. So if you've got most televisions even these days are not relying on...
1: That's true. You're just streaming.
2: Yeah, that's it.
1: Yeah, okay. Yeah. That's interesting. Well, there you go. I've definitely learned a lot this morning. As always, whenever I get to join Sandy on the Warburton Estate Agents Real Estate Show, we will throw it to the Cranberries and then come back and have a look at today's new listings on 981 2NM.

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1: Saturday morning, 9:81, 2NM. We're talking real estate with Sandy Warburton from Warburton Estate Agents, and you've got five new listings today.
2: Yeah, let's start. We'll move our way down from the northeast at Moonan Flat.
1: Oh, good Lord.
2: 11 Semple Street. That's a great village, Moonan Flat. It really is, and this is a great property on half an acre, 2,023 square metres. This property is neat as a pin, surrounded by mature trees, established shrubs. The gardens in this property are, you know, a lot of what is on offer. Multiple living spaces, four bedrooms, two bathrooms, one being an ensuite. There's a really great shed. There's access... side access into the yard, so it's like on a corner allotment, and you can walk

0: 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The buyer guide, 44 Victoria Street, Murrurundi, is $720,000 to $740,000. And as I said, you're listed this week. We travel down to Scone, 31 Beamer Drive. We mentioned this also because it is open today. If you missed
1: like the Leyland Brothers today.
0: Yeah, that's right, it is. 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In Aberdeen, 105 Bedford Street with a fantastic view, and as the team have said, worth coming home to, this view. Three bedrooms in this home, garaging underneath one end, so it just follows the slope of the land down to provide double garaging at the bottom side or the lower side, but also some underhouse storage. There's a 3-kilowatt solar system. There's a new front deck area that gives you the basis from stand and look at these great views. And there are three bedrooms and two bathrooms in the home. It's 105 Bedford Street in Aberdeen, newly listed this week. The guide, $630,000 to $670,000. And our final new listing this week in Muswellbrook. So we've got one in each town. How's that? Three Belmore Street, modern living, sought after estate, great rental potential. $620 to $640 a week is where our investment manager positions this property in terms of what rent someone might pay. Air conditioned, two living areas, four bedrooms, two bathrooms. One is a ensuite to the main bedroom. There's a double garage with internal access, and there's a covered pergola area giving you some outdoor living space. $670,000 to $690,000 is the buyer guide for the newly listed 3 Belmore Street in Musselbrook, and they are our new listings, Bear, for this week.
1: That's it. Thank you so much, Sandy. I'm sure plenty of people will be out there in the warm, sunny weather today to enjoy that. And then I'm sure most of the Upper Hunter will be at Scone Park tomorrow for grand final day. It's going to be
0: Group 21, yeah.
1: Yeah, in Group 21.
0: And if you can't make it there, you could be sitting beside the radio and keep score on the 2&M Warburton scoreboard.
1: Exactly right. Exactly right. I was going to come to that. We've got our broadcast
0: full
1: starting
0: commentary,
1: midday tomorrow.
0: Yep.
1: We'll be speaking to all the luminaries and literally tearing the games apart and putting them all back together before kickoff between the Thoroughbreds and the Greyhounds at 2:30 tomorrow afternoon. So we're really looking forward to it. It's going to be a cracking game. I mean, we know the Thoroughbreds have been dominant for a number of years now and the Greyhounds are the defending premiers, so you couldn't ask for a better end of the season.
0: Yeah, well, I'm hoping to get back to see it myself this afternoon when I finish, not long after I finish here, I'm heading south to Sydney to watch the grand final of the Shoot Shield.
1: Who's in the Shoot Shield grand final this year?
0: East and Warringah, same teams as last year. Warringah got up last year, so the Blue Bloods from the eastern suburbs and the pretty laid-back fellows from the northern beaches at Warringah. It'd be interesting. There's a group of guys from Warringah that I think will be finding themselves on the hill like they do when they're at home, those rats.
1: But we lived on the beaches for a while. I used to go down to Rat Park and enjoy a game of rugby or two there. So, yeah, I'll be on behind the rats for that one.
0: Yeah, well, it should be a good afternoon. And then back for the Group 21 tomorrow.
1: All right, we're looking forward to seeing you up there, mate. You drive carefully. Thank you so much for including me today. I'm going to say goodbye and leave it for you to say farewell.
0: Yeah, look. Have a great weekend, everybody. Spring has sprung and a great time to be buying and a great time to get your property amongst it if you're thinking of selling. Again, have a great weekend, everybody, and we'll see you next week on the 2&M Warburton Real Estate Show.

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